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5: Well, good morning to you. It's Monday. Let's see. Memorial Day. Yes, indeed. It's a special day of recognition, remembering those who sacrificed all to ensure we would be in freedom, live in a free country. And thank you so much. Thank you. We just can't say it enough. And Surrey Communications now brings us a look at the Memorial Day forecast.
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5: 66 degrees and showers and thunderstorms before 2 o'clock, then showers and possibly a thunderstorm, mainly after 2 o'clock, patchy fog before 9 this morning. High today near 78, and that's welcome. Calm wind becoming southwest around 5 miles per hour this afternoon. 80% the chance of precipitation, up to another half of an inch possible. Showers, possibly a thunderstorm before 2 a.m., then showers likely. Patchy fog after 9 p.m., low tonight around 64, a 90% chance of precipitation tonight, and up to another half of an inch possible. Chance of showers and thunderstorms tomorrow. Widespread fog, mainly between 9 a.m. and 11 a.m. Be careful. High near 81 on Tuesday. Light and variable wind. 90% the chance of precipitation tomorrow. New rainfall amounts between a tenth and a quarter of an inch, except higher amounts possible in thunderstorms. Showers in the forecast through Wednesday night, then we get a little break. Right now, 66 degrees, and Surrey Communications bringing us a look at the forecast. The Alum Ridge Boys and Ashley Rainbow. God put a rainbow in the clouds.

0: The fate of George Alley. George Alley's FFV. And George was born in Richmond, Virginia, back on July the 10th, 1860. He was an engineer on the Chesapeake and Ohio Railroad. He was killed in a train wreck near Hinton, West Virginia, early in the morning on October the 23rd, 1890. Earl Scruggs played guitar in that selection. And that FFV, by the way, stands for Fast Flying Vestibule, the name of the train on which he was the engineer. All right. Lester Flatt, Earl Scruggs, and the Foggy Mountain Boys taking us to 7 a.m. This is WPAQ, Mount Airy, North Carolina, 66 degrees, and time for the news presented by Braddock and Hyatt Furniture. 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
2: AP News, I'm Marcela Sanchez. Regional officials say the U.S. is close to reaching a deal with Iran that would end the war, reopen the Strait of Hormuz, and see Iran give up its stockpile of highly enriched uranium. But President Trump told representatives not to rush into a deal. Speaking to reporters in India, Secretary of State Marco Rubio said negotiations are still a work in progress.
3: We thought we might have some news last night, maybe today. I wouldn't read too much into it. It takes a little while to hear back. So we have what I think is a pretty solid thing on the table.
2: Court records say the man who fired shots near the White House had a previous run-in with law enforcement in the area. Authorities say Nasir Best fired at a checkpoint on Saturday, and Secret Service officers shot back. Best was later pronounced dead. A bystander who suffered a gunshot wound was in serious but stable condition yesterday. Authorities southeast of Los Angeles say an overheated chemical tank has cracked. That could bring down pressure and make it less likely to explode. 50,000 nearby residents were ordered to evacuate. AP correspondent Donna Warder reports on the latest attempt by the Trump administration to rewrite the history of the January 6th, 2021 attack on the U.S. Capitol.
4: The Justice Department acknowledges it's removed from its website information on criminal cases against the January 6th, 2021 rioters, calling it partisan propaganda. It's the latest step by the Trump administration to rewrite the history on the assault. President Trump has pardoned or commuted the prison sentences of more than 1,500 attackers and has created through the Justice Department a nearly $1.8 billion fund meant to compensate Trump allies who feel they were unjustly investigated and prosecuted. And on Thursday, the Justice Department got a federal appeals court to toss out seditious conspiracy convictions against members of the far-right Oath Keepers and the Proud Boys.
2: This is AP News.
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0: 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Let's check your forecast. A chance of showers and thunderstorms today. Patchy fog before 9 a.m. High today near 78. calm wind, becoming southwest around 5 miles per hour this afternoon, an 80% chance of precipitation today, and new rainfall amounts up to a quarter of an inch, except higher amounts possible in thunderstorms. For tonight, showers and possibly a thunderstorm before 2 a.m., patchy fog after 9 p.m., low tonight of around 64, a 90% chance tonight of precipitation, and up to another half of an inch of precip is possible. Chance of showers and thunderstorms tomorrow and widespread fog, mainly between 9 a.m. and 11 a.m. tomorrow. High near 81, light and variable wind, a 90% chance of precipitation tomorrow, and new rainfall amounts up to another quarter of an inch, except higher amounts possible in thunderstorms. 66 degrees, our current temperature.
5: In sports, Daniel Suarez now has 3 wins in the NASCAR Cup Series, including one in a crown jewel. The Mexican-born driver won the 67th running of the Coca-Cola 600 yesterday, holding off the Joe Gibbs Racing duo of Christopher Bell and Denny Hamlin when the rain hit. The race was called 27 laps shy of the full distance, and Suarez went to victory lane with the number 7 Spire Motorsports Chevrolet. Felix Rosenqvist swung to the outside of David Malukas, then found a way past the Team Penske driver to win the closest Indianapolis 500 in history by a margin of 0.0233 seconds yesterday. It was Rosenqvist's second career win in 120 IndyCar races. He is the third Swedish driver to win the race, joining Kenny Brack and Marcus Ericsson. Wyndham Clark shot 11 under 60 to win the CJ Cup Byron Nelson on Sunday, overtaking Siwoo Kim by 3 strokes and pulling away from defending champion Scotty Scheffler. Clark's 5th tour victory was his first since 2024 at Pebble Beach, where he also closed with a 60. Novak Djokovic faced an early test on Sunday, dropping his first set in French Open play to unseeded Frenchman Giovanni Paracard, but he rallied for a tough second set victory, then largely cruised from there to a 5-7, 7-5, 6-1 win in the first round at Roland Garros. Djokovic will take on another Frenchman, Valentin Royer, in the second round. ESPN reports that Cristiano Ronaldo's 1-of-1 numbered 2018 Panini Kaboom card showing him during his time at Juventus sold privately yesterday for $1.35 million. It's the most ever paid for a Ronaldo card and the second most ever spent on a soccer card behind the $1.5 million Lionel Messi rookie card. Yesterday's scores in the NBA playoffs, the Spurs thundered over the Thunder 103-82, tying that series at 2-all. NHL playoffs, Golden Knights over the Avalanche 5-3. The Golden Knights lead that series 3-0. Major League Baseball on this holiday weekend, Pirates 4, the Blue Jays 1. The Orioles and the Tigers split a doubleheader. Orioles took the first game 5-3. The Tigers took the nightcap 4-1. Guardians 3, the Phillies 1. Twins 6, the Red Sox 5. Yankees shut out the Rays 2-0. Marlins the same with the Mets 4-0. Dodgers 5, the Brewers 1. Royals 8, the Mariners 6. Astros 8, the Cubs 5. Giants 8, the White Sox 5. A's over the Padres 5-2. Diamondbacks 9, the Rockies 1. Nationals 2, the Braves 1. Angels over the Rangers 2-1. And the Cardinals at Reds game was postponed. That's sports for WSYD and WPAQ.

Ralph, let's do a... All right, we'll do a little Benny. I think I better go get my hat, though. I'll let these boys... Huh? Okay. Y'all forgive me. I'll just let the hat go this time. Want to do a little Benny, I believe. That's kind of a story there that I've always liked. I hope you enjoy.

0: Yeah.
1: I just wanted to write and say how grateful I am for WPAQ and for your live streaming, especially this weekend. Living in Washington, D.C., I go to the station's website from time to time to listen to your regular programming. But this weekend, when I'm stuck in the nation's capital, unable to get to Veterans Memorial Park, I have and I am having such a great time listening to the convention contest. I grew up in Chapel Hill, going to the festival every summer with my dad and brother and sister. I have very fond memories of competing in the youth old-time fiddle competition.
2: Wow.
1: So I thought that was neat. There.
2: Yeah, his father's here.
0: Yeah, Phil's his dad's Phil Gore.
2: He works for that banjo book. He works for NPR.
0: With Jim Bowman. He wrote America's Instrument. And David actually works for Marketplace.
1: Okay.
0: He interned
2: He's
0: at
2: a reporter.
0: NPR. Yeah, he's a reporter for Marketplace.
1: Great.
2: I hear his voice all the time.
0: Yeah, he does a good job.
1: Wonderful.
0: Well, that, you can't beat that, can you?
1: That is awesome. That is just awesome.
3: They caught no joke on me.
0: Yeah.

All right, that's a Mount Airy moment. Rafe Stefanini, Joe Newberry, Chester McMillan, Alan Firth, Rick Davidson, able to get these guys recorded back in 2011, on June 4th, 2011, on that Saturday afternoon, early in the afternoon, just wandered upon these fellas playing music at the Mount Airy Fiddlers Convention out in the camping area, and they let me record for about 45 minutes to an hour and just had the best time you can imagine. And just loved it. A Mount Airy moment indeed. And that was Cotton Eye Joe. WPAQ Mount Airy, North Carolina. Happy Memorial Day. Please remember what Memorial Day is all about, as we remember those who gave their lives to make this country, allow it to be free, that we can go about doing things and enjoy music, and going to church, and not be interrupted. So thank you so much. And now let's keep the music going. How about Doug Rohrer here? This is from Songs I Learned at My Mother's Knee and Other Low Joints on the Patuxent Music label. And here's the one entitled Stayed in the Wagon Yard. And let me see here. We got Clay Sheeler on the fiddle to join Doug on this one.

0: Kentucky Darlin, the Cody Norris Show, WPAQ Mount Airy, North Carolina, 731, 67 degrees and damp this morning. And we've been having some showers, continuing those today. And again, 67 degrees. 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
2: AP News, I'm Marcela Sanchez. A deal appears to be emerging between the U.S. and Iran to end the war and open the Strait of Hormuz. President Trump over the weekend said it had been largely negotiated. It's not clear when or how the deal might be finalized and when its various parts will take effect. Secretary of State Marco Rubio spoke to reporters from India.
3: As the president said, he's not in a hurry. He's not going to make a bad deal. I mean, the president's not going to make a bad agreement. So let's see what happens. We're going to give diplomacy every chance to succeed before we explore the alternative.
2: Authorities are trying to tamp down the risk of a possible explosion or leak of a damaged chemical tank at a facility in Southern California. A crack found in the tank over the weekend could lower the risk, and it doesn't appear to be leaking. An evacuation order remains in effect for some 50,000 residents of Garden Grove and surrounding communities. In other news, AP correspondent Donna Warder reports on a deadly suicide bombing in Pakistan.
4: Officials in Pakistan say a suicide bomber detonated a vehicle packed with explosives near a railway track in Quetta Sunday as a passenger train passed, killing at least 23 people and wounding dozens more. Quetta resident Adil Nasir says all the houses near the railway track were damaged, as were up to 60 vehicles. Passenger Mohammed Asid says he was asleep on the train when suddenly the train's windows and glass shattered. An outlawed group called the BLA, which demands independence from Pakistan's central government, is claiming responsibility for the attack. The militant group says it targeted a train carrying security personnel. I'm Donna Warder.
2: Global shares mostly rose today, and oil prices sank more than $4. Trading is closed in the U.S. for the Memorial Day holiday. More stories at apnews.com. 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
5: Here's news for WSYD and WPAQ. Virginia will remain one of only two states without a formal class action process in its state courts after Governor Abigail Spanberger recently vetoed legislation that would have allowed groups of Virginians with similar legal claims to sue collectively in a single case. The veto followed lawmakers' rejection of a significant rewrite of the proposal submitted by the governor during the General Assembly's reconvened session last month. Spanberger said she supports class actions in Virginia courts, but believed that the legislation needed additional guardrails. After 12 young children drowned in Virginia in 2025, that's four times as many as the previous year, the Virginia Department of Health has launched the Safe Swimming Pledge to educate parents and caregivers about the dangers and misconceptions of the water. A VDH spokesperson says that the pledge is a promise that parents will not leave children unattended when they're near the water and to always remain within arm's reach, especially for small children. In addition, parents should look look for a U.S. Coast Guard approved flotation device for kids to help maximize their safety. The Safe Swimming Pledge in its entirety is available on the VDH website, vdh.virginia.gov. In North Carolina, a new House proposal would impose new limits on large data centers in North Carolina while adding protections shielding residents and businesses from higher utility costs. The proposal would replace Senate Bill 730, retitling it the Ratepayer Protection Act. The proposed changes would shift the bill's focus to new regulations on large data centers, including requirements for noise impact assessments, local review of water and environmental impacts, limits on cooling systems, and restrictions on ownership by entities tied to foreign adversaries. The proposal would also require large data centers to cover added infrastructure and energy costs, a provision supporters say is intended to prevent those costs from being shifted to residential and retail electric customers. Last Thursday, Republican U.S. Senator Ted Budd led a bipartisan group of lawmakers in introducing the Fostering Agricultural Research and Modernization Through Artificial Intelligence Act, or Farm AI Act. They do sometimes reach for their acronyms. The legislation would increase funding for AI projects through USDA grants, ensuring that programs educate farmers on the latest AI technology to advance American production. The legislation will invest in developing the agricultural workforce development, expanding access to AI in farming, and enabling producers to be more effective in the global marketplace. Reportedly, the bill is supported by North Carolina State University and North Carolina Life Sciences Organization. The National Oceanic and Atmospheric Administration has released its forecast for the 2026 Atlantic hurricane season, which runs from June 1st through November 30th. NOAA is predicting a below-normal season with 8 to 14 named storms. 3 to 6 of those are forecast to become hurricanes, including 1 to 3 major hurricanes. That's Category 3, 4, or 5, with winds of 111 miles per hour or greater. Meteorologists say that the below-average season is due to El Niño conditions in the Atlantic. And this reminder, keep in mind that government offices, banks, and post offices are shut for the Memorial Day holiday today. Many retail businesses are open, but you may want to call ahead before you visit your favorite shopping destination. That's news for WSYD and WPAQ.
0: 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It's that time of year when sometimes we have a warm day now and then, but still have those cool nights. So your heating and air conditioning system is sometimes asked to cool during the day and turn around and heat at night. 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

0: 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Surrey Communications brings us a look at the forecast.
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0: Well, let's see. Pretty much the same again today. A little warmer, though. High near 78 with those showers and maybe thunderstorms. Patchy fog before 9 this morning. Calm wind becoming southwest around 5 miles per hour this afternoon. 80% the chance of precip today and up to another quarter of an inch, except higher amounts possible in thunderstorms. We up it to 90% chance of showers and maybe a thunderstorm before 2 a.m. tonight. Then showers likely after 2 a.m. Patchy fog before 9 p.m. Low tonight of around 64, a 90% chance again, and up to a half of an inch of additional rain is possible. Chance of showers and thunderstorms tomorrow, widespread fog between 9 a.m. and 11 a.m. Tomorrow's high near 81, a 90% chance of precipitation tomorrow. Looks like shower activity through Wednesday night, and then we get a break. Currently at WPAQ, Mount Airy, North Carolina, cloudy and 67 degrees. Surrey Communications bringing us a look at the forecast. Stand by, the morning obituaries are coming up.
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0: Mrs. Edith Marie Atkinson Beck, 79 of Mount Airy, passed away Thursday morning at Novant Health Forsyth Medical Center, Winston-Salem. Mrs. Beck was born March 15th, 1947, in Guilford County, one of 10 children born to the late

0: Herman Benn and Betty Alice Beamer Atkinson. Edith grew up in High Falls and graduated from High Falls High School in 1965. A devoted and hardworking lady, Edith faithfully served for many years as cafeteria manager with the Mount Airy City Schools, where she touched countless lives with her warm spirit and caring heart. She was also a faithful member of Mount Bethel Moravian Church. And she is survived by her daughters and sons-in-law, Melissa and Kelly Hyatt, and Valerie and Mitchell Faw. Her grandchildren, Kelsey and Bradford Purley, Ross and Kayla Hyatt, Dylan Faw, and Brooke Holder, and Kaylin and Cole Easter. Her great-grandchildren, Kara Hyatt, Evelyn Purley, Cassandra Hyatt, Meredith Purley, Reese Hyatt, and Grayson Holder, her sisters and brothers-in-law, Peggy Busick, Nancy and Dale Jester, Pam Hutchins, and Karen and Ricky Lovelace, her brothers and sisters-in-law, Dwight Atkinson, Kent, and Rhonda Atkinson, Leon and Jennifer Atkinson, Neil and Susan Atkinson, and Belinda Atkinson, numerous nieces and nephews, her special aunt, Sylvia Beamer Forsyth. In addition to her parents, Mrs. Beck was preceded in death by her husband, Roscoe Edward Beck, and a brother, Gerald Atkinson. A service of worship and celebration of Edith's life will be this morning at 11 at Moody Funeral Home Chapel in Mount Airy with Dr. Daryl Tate and Bruce Ayers, provincial acolyte officiating. Burial follows in the Mount Bethel Moravian Church graveyard. The family will receive friends this morning beginning at 9:30 until 11 at Moody's. In lieu of flowers, memorial contributions may be made to the Children's Center of Northwest North Carolina, P.O. Box 692, Dobson. 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Mr. Stephen Curry Brenniger, age 20, passed away unexpectedly Sunday, May 17th. He was born in Pinellas County, Florida, to Robert Brenniger and the late Lisa Nelson Brenniger. Steve-O, as many knew him by, was just beginning to start his life. He was currently working for Aspen Tree Service. Steve-O never met a stranger, nor did he have enemies. He was a very hard worker, loved being outdoors, left to cherish his memories, girlfriend Kylie Rogers, father Robert Brenniger, sisters Destiny Brenniger, Jocelyn Brenniger, and Heather, brother Joseph Nunn. The family will hold a celebration of Steve-O's life at a later date. Moody's of Mount Airy is respectfully serving the Brenniger family. Stephen Curry Brenniger, age 20. Mrs. Donna Barker Flippin passed away peacefully on Thursday at Forsyth Medical Center, surrounded by her loving husband and three children. She was born in Surrey County, November 15th, 1965, to the late Jimmy and Fay Hemmings Barker. Her greatest joy in life was her family, especially her five grandchildren. Left to cherish her memories, her loving husband, Jeffrey Flippin, daughters and sons-in-law, Maria Watson and Josh, Sarah Hicks and Gary, son Jacob Flippin and Courtney Tate. Grandchildren, Rylan Watson, Haston Watson, Kinsley Watson, Adelin Hicks, Zyler Hicks, a brother, also survives. The family will hold a private memorial service at a later date. Though her family mourns her passing, they find comfort in the memories, laughter, and love she leaves behind. Her legacy of love, compassion, and dedication to family will continue to live on through all those blessed to know her. Moody's of Mount Airy is respectfully serving the Flippin family. Mr. Philip Glenn Phil Lambert, 74, of Mesquite, Nevada, went home to be with the Lord on Thursday at Novant Forsyth Medical Center. He was born in Grayson County, Virginia, May March 20th, 1952, to the late Toby and Edna Anders Lambert. He actively served in the U.S. Air Force for 16 years, later working in civil service. Left to cherish his memories, sisters and brothers-in-law, Pamela Boyer and David, Aloma Burnett and Wayne, brother and sister-in-law, Jerry Lambert and Margaret, stepchildren, Christy Boyles and Trey, Tish Butcher and Eddie, Savannah Joyce and Kevin. Several grandchildren, several great-grandchildren, special niece, Nicole Atkins, many nieces, nephews, special fur baby, Gigi. In addition to his parents, Phil was preceded in death by his loving wife, Diane Catherine Lambert, sister Linda Sawyer. The funeral service to honor Phil's life will take place Wednesday at 2 o'clock at Moody Funeral Home, Mount Airy, with Dr. Jonathan Barker officiating. Burial follows at Skyline Memory Gardens with full military rites conducted by VFW Honor Guard. The family will receive friends Wednesday from 1 until time for the service at 2. Flowers accepted or memorial donations may be made to a charity of the donor's choice. Moody's of Mount Airy is respectfully serving the Lambert family. Manuel Infestin Taco, age 93, of Venice, Florida, passed away peacefully May 17th. He was surrounded by family and friends. He was preceded in death by his wife of 55 years, Rosario T. Taco. Dr. Taco was born in the Philippines December 7th, 1932. He completed his high school and pre-med studies at Silliman University and obtained the Doctor of Medicine degree in 1957 from the University of Santo Tomas. In 1958, he emigrated to the U.S. He was accepted into a 5-year general surgery residency at Washington Hospital Center, Washington, D.C., culminating in his appointment as chief resident in his 5th year. During his tenure as chief resident, he undertook research in umbilical catheterization as a tool for diagnosing liver disease, which earned him first prize amongst the scientific papers presented to the Washington, D.C. Medical Society. Dr. Taco joined a general surgery partnership in Stuart, Virginia, where he spent his career. At the local hospital, then R.J. Reynolds Memorial Hospital, he served in various positions, chief of the medical staff, member of the hospital's board of trustees, and president of the medical society. After practicing medicine for 27 years, he received recognition for his dedicated service to the citizens of Patrick County by the governor of the state. Despite his busy practice and full family life, Dr. Taco joined several medical missions to the Philippines to perform surgery and provide medical care for the needy, a cause he was passionate about. Dr. Taco is survived by a daughter, Gail Taco, and Chuck. Daughter, Marisa Barnes, and David. Son, Chris, and Alexandra. His beloved granddaughters, Rachel Barnes and Olivia Barnes. A celebratory mass will be June 12th at 10 a.m. at Our Lady of Lourdes Catholic Church in Venice, Florida. A committal service follows at Venice Memorial Gardens. Farley Funeral Home in Venice, Florida is handling the arrangements. Manuel Infestin Taco, 93. Mr. Benton Neal Terrell, 81, of Mount Airy. That's Benton Neal Terrell, 81, of Mount Airy, passed away Friday at the Woolts Hospice Home in Dobson. Mr. Terrell, who was born May 24th, 1944, in Surrey County, to the late Thomas and Rachel Neal Terrell, left to cherish his memory his wife of 42 years, Denny. Judy Denny Terrell, children Neil Terrell, Brandon Terrell, Sarandon Terrell, Justin Terrell, and Morgan, grandchildren Danielle Terrell, Hannah Ward, and Jordan, Samantha Terrell, Brooklyn Thomas and Eli, Braden Terrell, London Terrell, Landon Terrell, great-grandchildren, Emery Thomas, Adeline Ward, Kaylin Ward, sisters Maureen Simpson and Anita Bryant. The funeral service will take place tomorrow morning, Tuesday morning at 11 at Holly Springs Baptist Church, service conducted by Reverend Terry Watson. Burial follows in the church cemetery. The family will receive friends coming up tonight from 6 to 8 at Moody's in Mount Airy. The family would like to say special thanks to the ICCU floor in Forsyth Medical Center, the staff of the Wolts Hospice Home, and the Novant Health Cancer Center in Mount Airy for all the care and kindness shown to the family as well as Mr. Terrell. Online condolences may be made at moodyfuneralservices.com. Mrs. Helen Childress Wall, 94 of Mount Airy, went home to be with her Lord and Savior Tuesday at Novant Forsyth Medical Center. Mrs. Wall was born in Patrick County, Virginia, September 10th, 1931, to the late Joseph and Eva Hyatt Childress. Helen, a loving wife, mother, grandmother, great-grandmother, and great-great-grandmother. She will mostly be remembered as a great cook, making sure that your favorite meal was available and was always the last one to eat. Family was most dear to Helen. She was the oldest member of Crossroads Missionary Baptist Church, left to cherish her memories, her sons and daughters-in-law, Bill Wall and Susan, Jeff Wall and Joy, Tim Wall, grandchildren Shannon Wall and Vic, Brandon Wall and Ashley, Jessica Wall, Katie Smith and Hunter, Tyler Wall and Rachel, Dwayne Wall, Michaela Shaw and Taylor, Mariah Fry and Justice, 18 great-grandchildren and one on the way, one great-great-grandchild, brothers Billy, Coy, J.C., Jake. In addition to her parents, Mrs. Wall was preceded in death by her husband, Thomas Cleveland Wall, four brothers also. A celebration of Mrs. Wall's life will be held this morning at 11 at Crossroads Missionary Baptist Church, Dobson, Pastor Jeff Wall, and Reverend Larry Phillips officiating. Burial follows in the Old Pine Hill Baptist Church Cemetery. The family receiving friends this morning from 10 until time for the service at 11. Flowers accepted or memorial donations may be made to a charity of the donor's choice. Moody's of Mount Airy is respectfully serving the Wall family. WPAQ Mount Airy, North Carolina, would like to extend our condolences to the bereaved.
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0: And the hymn of the day, presented by Mount Airy Drug, West Independence Boulevard and West Pine Street in Mount Airy. Well, let's get a temperature update here at WPAQ, Mount Airy, North Carolina, the voice of the Blue Ridge. We are at 67 degrees. And Kenneth Barrier in the house this morning with the Mountain Morning Show coming up. Stay with us.
2: AP News, I'm Marcela Sanchez. A deal appears to be emerging between the U.S. and Iran to end the war and open the Strait of Hormuz. President Trump over the weekend said it had been largely negotiated. It's not clear when or how the deal might be finalized and when its various parts will take effect. Secretary of State Marco Rubio spoke to reporters from India.
3: As the president said, he's not in a hurry. He's not going to make a bad deal. I mean, the president's not going to make a bad agreement. So let's see what happens. We're going to give diplomacy every chance to succeed before we explore the alternative.
2: Authorities are trying to tamp down the risk of a possible explosion or leak of a damaged chemical tank at a facility in Southern California. A crack found in the tank over the weekend could lower the risk, and it doesn't appear to be leaking. An evacuation order remains in effect for some 50,000 residents of Garden Grove and surrounding communities. In other news, AP correspondent Donna Warder reports on a deadly suicide bombing in Pakistan.
4: Officials in Pakistan say a suicide bomber detonated a vehicle packed with explosives near a railway track in Quetta Sunday as a passenger train passed, killing at least 23 people and wounding dozens more. Quetta resident Adil Nasir says all the houses near the railway track were damaged, as were up to 60 vehicles. Passenger Mohammed Asid says he was asleep on the train when suddenly the train's windows and glass shattered. An outlawed group called the BLA, which demands independence from Pakistan's central government, is claiming responsibility for the attack. The militant group says it targeted a train carrying security personnel. I'm Donna Warder.
2: Global shares mostly rose today, and oil prices sank more than $4. Trading is closed in the U.S. for the Memorial Day holiday. More stories at apnews.com. 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
5: And good morning to you. You're listening to WPAQ, Mount Airy, North Carolina, and looking at the forecast for this Memorial Day Monday. A chance of showers and thunderstorms and possibly more thunderstorms after 3 p.m. Patchy fog before 9 a.m. with highs today near 78 degrees. Chance of precipitation is 80%. And tonight, showers and possibly a thunderstorm before 2 a.m. with lows around 64 degrees and a calm wind. Chance of precipitation tonight at 90%. And on Tuesday, a chance of showers and thunderstorms. Widespread fog, mainly between 9 a.m. and 11 a.m. on Tuesday, with a high near 81 degrees and a 90% chance of precipitation. Then on Tuesday night, showers and possibly a thunderstorm before 2 a.m. with lows around 61 degrees with an 80% chance of precipitation. And then on Wednesday, chance of showers before 11 a.m. with a high near 82 degrees and a 90% chance of precipitation for Wednesday. So it's going to be a little moist this week, but that's all right. Currently, it is 67 degrees and cloudy here in Mount Airy, North Carolina. That's your weather forecast at 7 minutes past 8 o'clock. 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
6: In sports, Daniel Suarez now has 3 wins in the NASCAR Cup Series, including 1 in a crown jewel. The Mexican-born driver won the 67th running of the Coca-Cola 600 yesterday, holding off the Joe Gibbs Racing duo of Christopher Bell and Denny Hamlin when the rain hit. The race was called 27 laps shy of the full distance, and Suarez went to victory lane with the number 7 Spire Motorsports Chevrolet. Felix Rosenqvist swung to the outside of David Malukas, then found a way past the Team Penske driver to win the closest Indianapolis 500 in history by a margin of 0.0233 seconds yesterday. It was Rosenqvist's second career win in 120 IndyCar races. He is the 3rd Swedish driver to win the race, joining Kenny Brack and Marcus Ericsson. Wyndham Clark shot 11 under 60 to win the CJ Cup Byron Nelson on Sunday, overtaking Siwoo Kim by 3 strokes and pulling away from defending champion Scottie Scheffler. Clark's 5th tour victory was his first since 2024 at Pebble Beach, where he also closed with a 60. Novak Djokovic faced an early test on Sunday, dropping his first set in French open play to unseeded Frenchman Giovanni Paracard, but he rallied for a tough second set victory, then largely cruised from there to a 5-7, 7-5, 6 6-1-6-4 win in the first round at Roland Garros. Djokovic will take on another Frenchman, Valentin Royer, in the second round. ESPN reports that Cristiano Ronaldo's 1-of-1 numbered 2018 Panini Kaboom card, showing him during his time at Juventus, sold privately yesterday for $1.35 million. It's the most ever paid for a Ronaldo card and the second most ever spent on a soccer card, behind the $1.5 million Lionel Messi rookie card. Yesterday's scores in the NBA playoffs, the Spurs thundered over the Thunder 103-82, tying that series at 2-all. NHL playoffs, Golden Knights over the Avalanche 5-3. The Golden Knights lead that series 3-0. Major League Baseball on this holiday weekend, Pirates 4, the Blue Jays 1. The Orioles and the Tigers split a doubleheader. Orioles took the first game 5-3. The Tigers took the nightcap 4-1. Guardians 3, the Phillies 1. Twins 6, the Red Sox 5. Yankees shut out the Rays 2-0. Marlins the same with the Mets 4-0. Dodgers 5, the Brewers 1. Royals 8, the Mariners 6. Astros 8, the Cubs 5. Giants 8, the White Sox 5. A's over the Padres 5-2. Diamondbacks 9, the Rockies 1. Nationals 2, the Braves 1. Angels over the Rangers 2-1. And the Cardinals at Reds game was postponed. That's sports for WSYD and WPAQ.

All right, there's Phil and Billy Hurt getting things rolling on this Monday edition of Mountain Morning. Good morning to you out there. Stay in, stay dry, and all that good stuff, and we're going to make it all right. We need some rain, and we're getting a little bit of rain, and that's a good thing. And you might need a little bit of music, and I'm going to fix you right up with that all day long, too. So let's go ahead and get that started. Here's High Fidelity.

You want who? You want your mama? Well, call her.

Now what do you want this time, son? You want what? You want to drink water? Well, don't say uh-huh, say yes, sir.

0: There's Flattens Drugs and the Foggy Mountain Boys, and I Know What It Means to Be Lonesome. We also heard the Mama Blues, and right before that, we heard Mama Don't Allow, and that was going out to Don Smith, who's listening in this morning over in Stoneville, North Carolina. It's 8:32. Let's look at the forecast brought to us at this time by Surrey Communications.
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0: And taking a look at your Surrey Communications weather forecast for this Memorial Day Monday. A chance of showers, thunderstorms, and possibly more showers after 3 p.m. Patchy fog before 9 a.m. Otherwise, highs today near 78 degrees with a calm wind. And an 80% chance of precipitation. Tonight, showers and possibly a thunderstorm before 2 a.m. Lows around 64 degrees with a calm wind and a 90% chance of precipitation. On Tuesday, a chance of showers and thunderstorms. Widespread fog, mainly between 9 a.m. and 11 a.m. with a high near 81 degrees with a 90% chance of precipitation. And on Tuesday night, showers and possibly a thunderstorm, mainly before 2 a.m. with lows around 61 degrees and an 80% chance of precipitation. And on Wednesday, a chance of showers before 11 a.m. with a high near 82 degrees and a 90% chance of precipitation on Wednesday as well. Currently, it is 68 degrees and cloudy here in Mount Airy, North Carolina. And that is your weather forecast brought to us by Surrey Communications. We'll be right back.
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0: There's Gab Civil and Sally Hann. We're just a few seconds away from 9 o'clock, and at 9 o'clock we're going to have some news and weather, and then a whole lot more music for the next hour, more music than you can shake a stick at. Let me remind you right now, though, that you're listening to WPAQ, Mount Airy, North Carolina.
1: AP News, I'm Marcela Sanchez. The U.S. and Iran seem to be closing in on a deal to end the war. Regional officials say the deal would gradually reopen the Strait of Hormuz, and the U.S. would also end its blockade of Iranian ports. Additionally, Iran would give up its stockpile of highly enriched uranium, with further talks needed on the details. Officials say a bystander who was struck by gunfire after a man fired on a checkpoint outside the White House was in serious but stable condition yesterday. Authorities say Nasir Best fired at the checkpoint on Saturday before Secret Service officers shot back. Best was later pronounced dead. Pope Leo XIV has made a historic apology for the role the Holy See itself played in legitimizing slavery and for having failed to condemn it for centuries. Pope Leo called the Vatican's record a wound in Christian memory. The AP's Barah Anwar reports on Hajj celebrations in Saudi Arabia, despite tensions in the Middle East.
2: Around 1.6 Muslims have flocked to Mecca for Hajj, one of the world's largest annual religious gatherings held each year in Saudi Arabia. This year's Hajj comes as the region remains on edge following conflicts involving Iran, Israel, and the United States, with a fragile ceasefire raising concerns over wider regional stability. At the same time, pilgrims are facing scorching temperatures, reaching around 48 degrees Celsius as they perform the Hajj rituals. Despite the tensions, Muslim pilgrims from all around the world have arrived to unite in religious rituals and acts of worship as they perform Hajj, one of the five pillars of Islam.
1: In sports, Mercedes teen star Kimi Antonelli has won the Canadian Grand Prix for his fourth straight F1 victory. Global shares mostly rose and oil prices sank more than $4. Trading is closed in the U.S. for the Memorial Day holiday. More stories at apnews.com. This is AP News.
0: And this is WPAQ, 2 minutes past 9 a.m. and looking at the forecast, which hasn't changed a whole lot. For your Memorial Day Monday, a chance for showers and thunderstorms with a high near 78 degrees and a 80% chance of precipitation. Tonight, showers and possibly a thunderstorm before 2 a.m. Patchy fog after 9 p.m. with lows around 64 degrees with a calm wind and a 90% chance of precipitation. On Tuesday, a chance of showers and thunderstorms. Widespread fog, mainly between 9 a.m. and 11 a.m., with a high near 81 degrees and a 90% chance of precipitation. And on Tuesday night, showers and possibly a thunderstorm, mainly before 2 a.m. Lows around 61 degrees with a calm wind and an 80% chance of precipitation. And on Wednesday, a chance of showers before 11 a.m., calm wind with a high near 82 degrees, and also another 90% chance of precipitation on Wednesday. Currently, it is 68 degrees and cloudy here in Mount Airy at 3 minutes past 9 o'clock.
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There's some old time music for you from the Slate Mountain Ramblers. That was Squirrel Tail. Got a request here for Tom T. Hall, and I'm not sure this is the right song. So if it's not the right song, call me up and we'll keep looking till we find it. But here's Tom T. Hall and A Hero in Harlan.

Harlem this week. Well, he never made A's when he sat in the classroom. Never got dates with the prettiest girl.

0: They're Dale McCurry and the Dale McCurry Band and A Good Man Like Me. It's 68 degrees out there. Let's look at the forecast brought to us by Surrey Communications.
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0: All right, taking a look at your weather forecast brought to us by Surrey Communications on this Memorial Day Monday. A chance of showers and possibly some thunderstorms after 3 p.m. with a high near 78 degrees. Calm wind becoming southwest around 5 mile per hour this afternoon, with an 80% chance of precipitation. Tonight, showers and possibly a thunderstorm before 2 a.m. Patchy fog after 9 p.m. with lows around 64 degrees with a calm wind and a 90% chance of precipitation. On Tuesday, a chance of showers and thunderstorms and possibly a thunderstorm after 1 p.m. Widespread fog, mainly between 9 a.m. and 11 a.m. on Tuesday morning, with the high near 81 degrees and a 90% chance of precipitation. Tuesday night's pretty much the same. Showers and possibly a thunderstorm, mainly before 2 a.m., with lows around 61 degrees and an 80% chance of precipitation. And then on Wednesday, a chance of showers before 11 a.m., then possibly a thunderstorm between 11 a.m. and 2 p.m. and highs near 82 degrees on Wednesday with a 90% chance of precipitation. Currently, it is 68 degrees, cloudy here in Mount Airy, North Carolina. And that is your weather forecast brought to us by Surrey Communications. We'll be right back.
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1: It's time for the North Carolina Ground Steak Festival, taking place Saturday, June 13th from 10 a.m. until 8 p.m. in downtown Dobson, North Carolina. 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And all the fun in the children's area is sponsored by Chick-fil-A of Mount Airy, Coram Construction, Johnson Granite, Surry Communications, and Wayne Sanderson Farms. 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I'll see you there.
0: And we're back, and Kentucky Chuck is out there in Kentucky, and he wanted to hear this one right here from Shannon Slaughter.

0: They're James King and the Prettiest Flowers. Following Morning Devotions, which is next, you are invited to listen to Sheldon Jones at 10:15, Dr. J. Vernon McGee at 10:30, the Northside Baptist Church of Winston-Salem with Pastor Randy Hicks at 11, the Old Trailblazer at 11:15, and Oliver Green's Gospel Hour at 11:30. That will be followed by in-depth news and weather at 12 noon, which in turn will be followed by the Mountain Midday with your favorite old-time and bluegrass music. This is WPAQ, Mount Airy, North Carolina. And now Morning Devotions, a program intended to bring power, meaning, and purpose into your life through the world's greatest book, the Bible. Our speaker for today will be Dr. David Sparks, pastor of Flat Rock Pentecostal Holiness Church and a member of the Mount Airy Ministerial Association.
1: Thank you. Thank you, Brother Kenneth Barrier. And, you know, at this time of the year, especially coming up on Easter, it reminds us of how important it is to look to the resurrection of our Lord Jesus. And it's also a time to remind everyone that when you get a chance out there to call WPAQ and thank them for giving this our time to the Ministerial Association, Mount Airy. And I appreciate Brother Kenneth Barrier, who's with us today, and also, of course, Kelly Epperson. We certainly appreciate him so very much at WPAQ. And I want to read one verse of Scripture this morning out of Acts chapter 26 and verse 8. It reads this way, "Why should it be thought a thing incredible with you that God should raise the dead?" Why should that be so incredible to you, the writer said there. And the resurrection is one of the cardinal doctrines of the entire Bible, and it's one of the most important and established facts of history. And it's one of the most heartwarming and encouraging subjects relative to our future, to man's future. It's so vital, so important. And so as we look at the resurrection, which Paul and others spoke about in the Old and the New Testament, we can see that the resurrection was prophesied by the prophets. Look in 2 Peter, for the prophecy prophecy came not in old time by the will of man, but holy men of God spake as they were moved by the Holy Ghost. And Job in Job 19 said, "For I know that my Redeemer liveth." And Psalm 17, David said, "As for me, I will behold thy face, O Lord, in righteousness. I shall be satisfied when I awake with thy likeness." And then Isaiah, look at what Isaiah said in Isaiah 26 and 19. "Thy dead men shall live, together with my dead body shall they arise. Awake and sing, ye that dwell in dust." And in Daniel 12 and 2, he declared, "And many that sleep in the dust of the earth shall awake, some to everlasting life, and some to shame and everlasting contempt." That's pretty plain, isn't it, and about the resurrection. But let's look more closely on the New Testament, in the New Testament, and in Matthew 20 and verse 18, listen to what Jesus had to say. "Behold, we go up to Jerusalem, and the Son of Man shall be betrayed unto the chief priests and unto the scribes, and they shall condemn him to death, and shall deliver him to the Gentiles to mock and to scourge and to crucify him, But it goes on, Jesus went on to say, and the third day he shall rise again. Praise the Lord. And let's look at John 5:28, what Jesus had to say. Marvel not at this, for the hour is coming when all in the graves shall hear his voice and shall come forth, they that have done good unto the resurrection of life, and they that have done evil unto the resurrection of damnation. You know, while Christ was in the grave, there was gloom and despair among the disciples. There was joy, however, in the devil's camp, and as a mixture of fear and gladness in the hearts of his earthly enemies. But you'll recognize that the grave could not hold our Lord Jesus. And we noticed that the resurrection was proved over the years and over the ages by various evidences. And for instance, the tomb was empty according to Matthew 28:6. And I can tell you that, having been to Israel myself, I've been there, and that tomb is still empty because our Lord Jesus rose up from that tomb. And when they looked upon that scene at the graveside, at the tomb, the grave clothes were found laying there in orderly fashion. The Roman soldiers stood guard over it, lest anybody should steal the body of the Lord Jesus, but he arose anyway. And Jesus appeared to many. He appeared to the ten, and then he appeared to the 11 of the disciples, and also to 500 brethren at one time, according to 1 Corinthians 15:6. He appeared after his resurrection. He sent the Holy Ghost, as he had promised in several places. He said he would send the Holy Ghost. At one place he said, but ye shall receive power after that the Holy Ghost is come upon ye, and ye shall be witnesses unto me both in Jerusalem, Judea, Samaria, and unto the uttermost part of the earth. So now let's look at another aspect of this. What, suppose there was no resurrection? Just suppose. Well, if that had happened, then all the prophets would have been proven to be liars. Christ would have been acclaimed the world's greatest imposter. The apostles would have been condemned universally as false witnesses. And if Christ be not risen, Paul said, then is our preaching in vain, and also vain, and your faith is also vain, and we are found false witnesses of Almighty God. The entire foundation of Christianity would have been destroyed had there been no resurrection. The hopes of all believers, all of us believers, would have been blasted and blighted into smithereens. He said, we would still be in our sins, and those fallen asleep in Christ are perished if there be no resurrection. But here's the kicker. Here's the truth. Here's the true historical, wonderful truth. But he did come forth from the dead. Paul said, but now is Christ risen from the dead and become the first fruits of them that slept. And according to 1 Corinthians 15, Jesus went into the grave. He was a lamb crucified, but he came out of that grave a living, resurrected conqueror. He went in there seemingly defeated, but he emerged victorious. He came out with scars in his hands and his feet and his side, but he was still the mighty healer. I tell you, there's there's truth in that great fact. And the resurrection was the gateway to the complete restoration of man. What was taken in the Garden of Eden, what fell in the Garden of Eden, came forth because of the resurrection. And man, the first Adam, he failed miserably in the garden. For since by man came death, by man also came the resurrection of the dead. But Christ, that second Adam, which he's also called, he came to redeem man, redeem you and me back to God. Christ died on Calvary to make man's soul salvation complete. And Christ died. Who did he die for? He died for all of us ungodly ones. And while we were yet sinners, Christ died for us. And for as much as you were not redeemed with corruptible things, such as silver and gold, but you were redeemed with the precious blood of Christ as a lamb without blemish. Jesus bore our sins. He was made sin for us, we're told. Our souls have been redeemed and delivered, and our bodies still must be delivered or redeemed from the bondage of corruption. And in the resurrection, Christ is going to redeem our bodies, even our very bodies. The Bible says even we ourselves groan within ourselves, waiting for the adoption, to wit, the redemption of our body. Paul said that Christ was delivered for our offenses and was raised again for our justification. Jesus tells us, because I live, ye shall live also. But every man will go up in his own order, the Christians, those that have been born again, Christ the first fruits, afterward they that are Christ at his coming. For the Lord himself is going to descend from heaven with a shout, and the dead in Christ are going to rise first. Then we which remain are going to be caught up together with them in the air. I'll tell you what a day that is going to be, the resurrection. What a day that will be when our Jesus we shall see. Then we'll look upon his face, the one who saved us by his grace. Then he'll take us by the hand and lead us all around the glory land. What a day, what a glorious day that's going to be. And Kenneth Barrier, I want to thank you, sir, for the good job y'all do, and me speaking on behalf of the Ministerial Association, but also let me speak on behalf of all of those that listen so carefully each day to the good word that y'all put out. You put out many wonderful speakers. I don't count myself in there, but anyway, you have great gospel that goes out, wonderful songs, wonderful songs of Zion that go out. It's great what the WPAQ does. And I just want to do a shout out of thanks to you and to Brother Kelly Epperson and all the staff here, and Chrissy and all the rest. So God bless you, brother. Thank you, and we'll see you next time.
0: This has been your morning devotion period, brought to you each morning at this time in cooperation with the Mount Airy Ministerial Association. Our speaker for today was Dr. David Sparks, pastor of Flat Rock Pentecostal Holiness Church and a member of the Mount Airy Ministerial Association. This is WPAQ, Mount Airy, North Carolina, urging you to make a regular church attendance a part of your lifestyle. 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At this time, each Monday through Friday, you'll hear a Bible or Temperance Talk by Sheldon Jones. This is part of a nationwide effort to create in the country's conscience and awareness of the peril inherent in the repeal system.
2: This is the voice of triumphant truth, brought to you under the auspices of the Temperance and Evangelistic Crusade Broadcasting Association. Time of remembrance, Memorial Day observance, is fitting and in order. especially to a people who have been favored and blessed by God and of God, as America has been. In the book of the Psalms, the 60th Psalm, the verse 4, we read a marvelous verse. It says simply, "Thou hast given a banner to them that fear thee, that it might be displayed because of the truth." We have great reason to rejoice in the United States of America and praise God in this season of the memorial and remembrance of the sacrifice made by countless thousands, yea, millions, who have died for the truth and the liberty and the freedom of the enterprise that we know as liberty and Americanism and patriotism. God had given to David a great banner after the conflict, as he had led the people of Israel to victory on the battlefields against the forces that would destroy and wreck the plan of God and play havoc with his redemption scheme. God has led us in America safely through the horrors of war and reconstruction and rebuilding. And through the years of our existence, God has blessed and guided until the crushed and trampled nations and people of all the world seek our protection. In their shell-torn and weakened condition, they want the banner of our nation to wave over them, the stars and stripes of old glory that bespeak liberty and freedom and hope and courage. For it is the flame of this nation that means liberty and freedom and security. And there was a time when the citizen of this country would not let the fake and the counterfeit, the false leaders and voices, like the siren songs that destroyed the ancient armies, destroy and lead America in the wrong roads and in the wrong way that leads to devastation and destruction. There is, however, a great flame of which we speak today, the great flame and fame and banner of the Lord Jesus Christ, of which we speak. It is important. And the writers insist that although there are some reference to the kingdom of David in this psalm that we read from, the chapter 60, and the verse 4 of the psalm, that this banner refers to the Messiah. And I agree and I believe our banner over us is love, because God is love and Christ is the expression of that love. It's the banner of the presence of God's great love for us, for the face of Jesus reveals the work and love and heart of God, and the presence there that will guide those who fear him and trust him will not fail. The arms of flesh will fail. The promises of the fake and the World Council and the movements of American Civil Liberties Union and the fake social movements in this country that are guided by filth and perfection and putrefaction and stagnation and the rottenness of perversion, homosexuality, and the forces of evil that have taken over in what they like to refer to as new lifestyles. Nothing new about it. It's old as sin itself. It prevailed in the days of Noah. It prevailed in the days of David, until God would raise up voices that would call the nation to move back under the banner of the fear of God and the guidance of God and the love of God. I am sure that in the case that we deal with here at this memorial season, we must find anew the clue to all history and the solution of all prophecy. And whether we are to interpret life or history, he is the banner. Christ is the ensign that is lifted up before the army of the church and the people who love God and embrace the faith as espoused in the Word of God and delivered to us in the person of the Son of God. The banner, our love flag in war, is always used to rally and to encourage the soldiers. It was with some meaning when, on the historic morning, that the soldiers of this young republic thought their forces and may have been defeated, that they strained their ears to catch the glimpse of old glory waving in the fog of battle smoke, and expressed their feelings in the words of a written word, "Oh, say, can you see by the dawn's early light what so proudly we hailed at the twilight's last gleaming?" Today we look for the waving of that banner, and one wonders many mornings, has it been destroyed? Has it perished in the terror of the challenge of reality of truth. Christ is the banner whom we must follow in this day here in America when our nation is under assault. And it seems that the very stars of hope have gone down, and the smoke and fog of hopelessness prevails throughout most of the world. We must look to the banner of the Christ, who must inspire and encourage us, or we will be lost in defeat and in the battle of life. I appeal to you today, this memorial season, to look to Jesus, look to Christ. He is the banner of God in the expression of love and faith and courage that is at the masthead of our life. Or in these times of stress, has he become a mere figurehead? We look about us today, and in the field of religion and academics and society and government, has the Bible become just a figurehead, a book of remembrance? Or is it the banner that we will press once again to our bosom and move out as good soldiers of the cross of Jesus Christ in the conflict of the ages? The banner always is displayed in the center of the activity in every conflict. And that must be the reason Christ was given. Christianity is not a soothing syrup, nor the church of a spiritual restroom. The Christian life is an impelling force, and the church supposed to be the powerhouse and the workshop of Jesus Christ. In ancient warfare, when the leader wanted to rally his soldiers, the army banner was lifted, and the division ensigns were left behind as all soldiers gathered around the one great banner, the aura flame of the central movement. In the war and walk of life, this is ever needful, and whether the division under which we fight and live is business, society, our home life, our social order, our academic procedure, if we heed only the one division standard and fight not for the great banner, Jesus Christ, we shall go down in defeat and hopelessness and despair as the soldier who fights only for the division standard and forgets the great eternal banner, the aura flame of the nation, our nation under God, to which the pilgrims and Puritans and the followers of Christ pledged their signature in the Mayflower of the little ship called the Mayflower Compact. In the name of God, amen. And having undertaken for the glory of God and the advancement of the Christian faith, that was the standard and the signatures of those pilgrims and Puritans affixed to it. And as they lowered that little boat and rowed through the icy waters to establish a nation of hope, it gave courage and challenge to everyone who sought that in that pilgrimage the liberty of which that vessel represented. And in the time of war, the banner of the nation is a great star. If the standard bearer fell, great effort was made to hoist the flag again before it met the ground. So it seems in these times, when men seem to have forgotten God, great effort should be made to display the Christ and the cross on the battlefields of life and activity. Let the divisions that separate and divide us, the divisions of business, covetousness, society, home, academics, faith, ungodliness, ruthlessness, and the departure from the faith of God to which those in that Mayflower committed themselves when they wrote, "In the name of God, amen." And having undertaken for the glory of God and the advancement of the Christian faith, we must not let that fact and dream and experiment and spiritual pioneering ever be defeated. But we must march on hand in hand with God under the banner of the Lord Jesus Christ, whose banner is love, to the victory with higher hopes and brighter blessings. The banner of God was to be displayed because of the truth. And the one day who fails to see the reality of the Christian life, that one is blind, for because of his reality and truth, his life is the only solution to the manifold problems before us today. Whether it be the acceptance of the filth and the rottenness that prevails in the effort to disregard God and start new lifestyles, as it's called, and see the perversion and homosexuality and the tragedy of the lesbian world challenging the liberty and the feet of the one who is the banner of love, which is Jesus Christ. It is time, ladies and gentlemen, for American citizens who are real, whose hearts are of the pure gold of God's great love, rally around the cross, around the Christ of the cross, and around the Bible that is under attack and is being challenged today as never before. I challenge you in this memorial season this year, I challenge you to look again at the pages of history, to look at the places that have been memorialized and have been fertilized with the blood of noble sons of a nation whose leaders once believed God, that did not sell out to the cheap counterfeit of perversion and putrefaction and stagnation of religious rot instead of spiritual source and the spiritual Savior who came to redeem mankind and to write liberty and freedom over the churches and the schools and the institutions of learning rather than Ichabod, which means the glory has departed, as it has in many segments of America, in the classroom, rejecting God's word, rejecting God who instructed us to pray always and without ceasing, to study the word of God, and our same courts that will demand that we swear on the lids of the Bible will not allow it to be read in the classroom. The hypocrisy of it is a stench in the nostrils of God. It's a departure from the banner that David challenges us to follow in this 60th Psalm and follow the wonder of the Word of God, led by the Spirit of God through the person of Jesus Christ, who came so long ago, lived a perfect life, died a sacrificial death, and hung on a cross that you and I might breathe the air of liberty and freedom. Ladies and gentlemen, this memorial season, I appeal to the jury of American intellect. Turn back to the Bible. Dismantle these institutions that challenge God's word. The fake and the counterfeit of liberalism and secularism and socialism and humanism and the New Age movement. Nothing new about it. It's so old that if you would look back, you would find the marble stones and the crumpled dust of those who in the centuries now behind us thought that they could live by the changing from God to the movement of humanism and the faithlessness of a godless world that denies God and Christ and rejects the Word of God. We must come back. I challenge you to come back. Today, the forces that would dismantle America and lead America to devastation and hopelessness and destruction, challenging the peoples who have fought and bled and died, whose ancestors have given themselves on battlefields all the way from the battles of the American Revolution to 1812, to 1860, 61, and to the terror of the destruction of our nation's freedoms and liberties following World War II, and in the hell and the hopelessness of Vietnam and Korea, and those that have sold out by selling the courts of the country and the schoolrooms of the country and the church house of the country to the fake counterfeit subterfuge of the rot of religion rather than the spiritual grandeur and celestial glory of the Son of God, whose spirit today would challenge you to look again to the cross of truth and faith and lift the banner that the hope of the world might again have a banner to look to. I challenge you to do it. If you'd like to have a cassette of this message today, write and ask for it. And as long as the supply lasts, we'll be pleased to send it to you. Till next broadcast time, God bless you, and keep looking up.
0: You've been listening to Time of Triumphant Truth with Sheldon Jones. 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The address is Sheldon Jones, Post Office Box 776, Monk's Corner, South Carolina 29461. 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

0: Welcome to Through the Bible, a five-year journey through the whole Word of God. As we travel through the book of Genesis, our teacher, Dr. J. Vernon McGee, reminds us that this first book of the Bible is clearly divided into two major sections. Chapters 1 through 11 record four great events, and chapters 12 through 50 introduce us to four outstanding people. We've already studied the life of Abraham in chapters 12 through 23, and now our focus turns to his son, Isaac. So turn with me in your Bible to Genesis 24 as we begin the long journey back to Abraham's homeland, Mesopotamia. So as you find your place, let's pause for a moment to hear from a few of our fellow travelers on the Bible bus. First, a short note from a pastor in Ethiopia. He writes, "With younger generations learning in English and elders fluent only in Turkana, this program has bridged the gap, encouraging unity in worship and in the Word of God. I'm grateful for your help in bringing us all together." And a listener who joins us in Hindi shares this testimony. "Whenever I read the Bible, I found it difficult to understand. I used to search on YouTube to learn the meaning of the scriptures. During that time, I came across the Satyavachan, which is TTB in Hindi, program. I have been studying the Bible through this program for nearly 3 years. I began answering questions during Bible study sessions, and through Satyavachan, I am experiencing spiritual growth. Today, I share the Word of God with my family, and whenever I have the opportunity to preach at our church, I prepare wholeheartedly. May God continue to help us grow in His Word." Isn't that great? Well, the World Prayer Team continues to travel and pray around the world every day. Now, why don't you join us in praising God and interceding for listeners like these by signing up from our app or over at ttb.org. Oh, and don't forget, we'd love to hear from you too. So why don't you write and tell us how God's Word is shaping the way that you see Him, the way that you see yourself, or maybe how you're sharing what you're learning with others. 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You can also call and leave a message at 1-800-65-BIBLE. Who knows? Your letter may be just the encouragement another listener needs on this journey. Let's pray and thank the Lord now for the privilege of studying together. Heavenly Father, thank you for opening our hearts to your word. We intercede for those hearing the gospel near and far, that all of us would respond in faith. Would you bless the teaching of your word now? In Jesus' name we pray. Amen. Well, we're off to Genesis 24 on Through the Bible with Dr. J. Vernon McGee.
1: Now, the 24th chapter of the book of Genesis, friends, is one of the richest sections of the Word of God, because it tells a love story that goes way back to the very beginning. You can see how social life was way back in those days. And this is a very dramatic account that is given here of the way that a bride was secured for Isaac. And again, there is a fantastic picture that is presented here to us, which we'll see a spiritual picture. Now, last time, we barely got our foot in the door. I merely read one verse just to introduce us to this chapter. And here we saw that Abraham, he's old, well stricken in age. And the Lord had blessed Abraham in all things. Now, he wants to get a bride for his son Isaac, and he doesn't want to get a bride in that section of those people there that were given to idolatry and paganism. And so he sends back to his people back in the land of Haran. Now notice how he does it. And actually, we've come in chapter 24 to a break in the division. You will recall that I said that the first part of Genesis, first 11 chapters, four great events. The last section, beginning with chapter 12 through 50, four outstanding individuals. Now, from Genesis 12 to 23, we've had Abraham, the man of faith. Now we have Isaac, the beloved son. And there are three great events in the life of Isaac. And frankly, we've already seen two of them. One is his birth, and the second was his offering by Abraham, and third, his bride. They say there are three great events in a man's life. One is his birth, one's his death, and then one is his marriage. And they say that he has no choice except of the middle one, of marriage. And sometimes they don't seem to have much choice in that connection. But nevertheless, these are the three great events. Now, two of these events, the birth of Isaac, and now we come to the one, his bride, and how he secured that bride. This is a very wonderful chapter, and there are two things that I want you to notice as we go through the chapter. One is the leading of the Lord in all the details of the lives of those involved here. It's a remarkable statement that's made time and time again, how God led. And that leads me to say, even in this early day, there were those in that climate, that social climate, that were looking to God and following his leading. And this is supposed to be way back yonder in the Stone Age. Man was a caveman and pretty much uncivilized. Don't believe a word of it. Here's a record that goes back there. And man's not that kind of a man at all. He's a caveman today, but not back there. And we find here the leading of God. Now, if God could lead back in that day in the lives of these folk, he can lead today in your life and my life. And this puts down a pattern for us. That's the first thing to notice. The second thing is the straightforward manner in which Rebekah made her decision to go with the servant, become the bride of Isaac. That is a tremendous thing. We'll notice it as we go through. We get to that later on. But you keep your eye out for that and your ear open. I'm reading now verse 2, Genesis 24. And Abraham said unto his eldest servant of his house that ruled over all that he had, put, I pray thee, thy hand under my thigh, and I will make thee swear by the Lord. Now, that's the way men took an oath in that day. Didn't raise their right hand and put the left hand on a Bible. Didn't have a Bible to begin with. Frankly, I don't think it's necessary for anybody to put your hand on the Bible to swear. If it's necessary to get you to tell the truth to do that, then it may be you won't tell the truth. But here, this was the method in that day. A man put his hand in the thigh of the man that he's going to make an oath to. And so this servant, and I think it's Eliezer, he was the head servant in the home of Abraham, and he had a son. Remember, Abraham called God's attention to that. Now, God says to him in verse 3, I'll make thee swear by the Lord, the God of heaven and the God of the earth, that thou shalt not take a wife unto my son of the daughters of the Canaanites among whom I dwell. My Christian friend today,

to the woman will not be willing to follow me unto this land. Must I needs bring thy son again unto the land from whence thou camest? And Abraham said unto him, Beware that thou bring not my son thither again. The servant said, Now suppose I can't find a girl that'll come with me. Shall I come back and get Isaac and take him to that land? And Abraham said, Never take him back. This is the place where God wants us. And do not turn him to that land under any circumstance. That's very important, by the way, to see. Now, verse 7. The Lord God of heaven, which took me from my father's house and from the land of my kindred, and which spake unto me and that sware unto me, saying, Unto thy seed will I give this land, he shall send his angel before thee, and thou shalt take a wife unto my son from thence. Now Abraham is really a man of faith. He demonstrates it again and again, and here he's magnificent. He says to this servant, You can count on God leading you. God has promised me this. Now you see, he's not taking a leap in the dark. Faith is not a leap in the dark. It must rest upon the Word of God. I find a great many people today, they say, Well, I believe God and it'll come to pass. Well, fine. It's wonderful for you to believe God. But do you have something in writing from God? Abraham always asked for it in writing. And he had it in writing from God. God had made a contract with him. And he says, God has promised me that through my seed, and that's Isaac, that he's going to bring a blessing to the world. Now, you can be sure of one thing. God has a bride back there for Isaac. And you see, he rests upon what God has said. We need not be foolish today. Faith is not foolishness. It's resting upon something. It's always reasonable. It's never a leap in the dark. It's not betting your life that this will come to pass or that will come to pass. It's not a gamble. It's a sure thing. Faith is the real sure thing. And Abraham here is sure. He said, you can be sure of that. Now, he says, though, if the woman will not be willing to follow thee, then thou shalt be clear of this, my oath, only bring not my son thither again. Don't ever return my son back there. But if the woman won't come, then you are discharged. Well, what does that mean? It means simply this. Abraham would, have told you very frankly, well, God has another way of working this out. I don't know what it'll be. But he says, I'm sure of one thing, that this is the way God wants it done. Now, friends, that's what faith is. Faith is acting upon the Word of God. It rests upon something. And God wants us to believe his Word and not just believe this pious nonsense that I hear today, that you can force God to do something and that God has to do it because I believe it. May I say to you, no one wants to be healed more than I have. And I believe in divine healing. And I've made it through now with cancer in my body. And don't tell me now that I don't believe in faith healing. I do. But I want to say this. When somebody comes along and says that you can force God and that God has to do it, God will heal you and demand it, I'm not in that position yet. I don't know what his will is. But whatever his will is, I want that done. But I want to make very sure that we pray and ask God to do something. But God will have to be the one to determine whether it's his will or not. Abraham's got something to rest upon. He's not demanding anything of God. Says, well, if this doesn't work out, then God has another way to work it out. And we can always be sure of that. Verse 9, and the servant put his hand under the thigh of Abraham, his master, swear to him concerning that matter. Now watch the servant as he goes out to get a bride for Isaac. And the servant took 10 camels of the camels of his master and departed. For all the goods of his master were in his hand, and he arose and went to Mesopotamia under the city of Nahor. Now may I stop just to make this comment. I make the statement that there weren't just three wise men that came in on three camels to Jerusalem. That wouldn't have created a stir in the city. I believe there were nearer 300 camels that came in and 300 wise men. And the scripture would seem to bear that out. There's no number given, of course.
the number of gifts that

0: is the kind of gifts, three kinds of gifts, but that doesn't confine it to three wise men. But you'll notice here, even the servant that's going to Mesopotamia to get a bride for Isaac, he takes 10 camels along, and that means somebody had to ride them. He took along quite a retinue of servants. Now, notice what he does. He says here, and he departed, for all the goods of his master were in his hand. In other words, he had charge of all of the chattels and all the possessions of Abraham. And he arose, and he went to Mesopotamia under the city of Nahor. And he made his camels to kneel down without the city by a well of water at the time of the evening, even the time that women go out to draw water. Now, that may seem strange to you that the women came out to draw water, but they were the ones that did the watering of the camels in that day. Very frankly, women did lots more work in those days, friends, than they do today. I mean by that hard work. The women were the ones that watered the stock and took care of them. Now, the men were supposed to be out trading, of course, and they were supposed to be out doing other work. Now, they were not always loafing by any means, but it's interesting to note this was the custom of that day, even the time that women go out to draw water. Now, this servant was waiting. It was not the proper thing for him to water his camels, a stranger, before others came there that lived in that community. And he said, now notice, this servant that's depending on God, and you find Abraham also, put all of this in the hands of the Lord. And now the servant, listen to him, he prays. He said, O Lord God of my master Abraham, I pray thee, send me good speed this day and show kindness unto my master Abraham. Behold, I stand here by the well of water, and the daughters of the men of the city come out to draw water. And let it come to pass that the damsel to whom I shall say, let down thy pitcher, I pray thee, that I may drink, and she shall say, drink, and I will give the camels drink also. Let the same be she that thou hast appointed for thy servant Isaac, and thereby shall I know that thou hast showed kindness unto my master. Now his prayer is something like this. The daughters of the men of the city will be coming out. I do not know, that is, I'm speaking for this servant. Now, that servant would say, I do not know which one to choose. And so it's just left up to me, pick one of them. Now I pray that the one that I pick might be the one that God picks. In other words, he calls upon the Lord to lead him in making the right choice. Now, who do you think he's going to pick? Well, he's a man. He's going to pick the best looking when it comes out. And you can be sure of one thing. Rebecca was a good-looking woman. We need to emphasize that today. The Puritans had an idea that beauty was of the devil. Well, the devil is beautiful. He's an angel of light, by the way. But he doesn't have it all. God, after all, is the creator, and you've never seen a sunset or looked in a beautiful flower that he didn't make it. And he makes women beautiful, and there's nothing wrong with that. And this man's going to pick the beautiful one. He'd be a pretty poor servant if he didn't, I'll say that. And I'm sure he picked the best-looking one that came out. Now, verse 15, came to pass, before he'd done speaking, that behold, Rebekah came out, who was born to Bethuel, son of Milcah, the wife of Nahor, Abraham's brother, with her pitcher upon her shoulder. And here comes out the very one. And the damsel was very fair to look upon, a virgin, neither had any man known her, and she went down to the well and filled her pitcher and came up. I told you she'd be good-looking, and I knew it was coming, of course, but she was good-looking. The Word of God says it, friends. Nothing wrong with that. I resent that Hollywood and the devil today in the theater gets beauty. But I think the Lord ought to have some of it. He made it to begin with, and there's nothing wrong with him using a lovely person and a beautiful person, fine-looking men and women. I pray always God will call that kind into his service today. Now, will you notice, the damsel is very fair to look upon, just not an ordinary girl. She would have won the beauty contest. She's a virgin. Neither had any man known her. And she went down to the well, filled her pitcher, and came up. Now, verse 17, and the servant ran to meet her and said, let me, I pray thee, drink a little water of thy pitcher. And she said, drink, my lord. And she hasted and let down her pitcher upon her hand and gave him drink. And when she had done giving him drink, she said, I'll draw water for thy camels also until they have done drinking. Now, the important thing for you and me to note here is that she's a very polite girl also, very courteous. She's beautiful, not dumb, and very polite. You can be sure that she probably is not a modern girl by any means. She could certainly qualify. And she hasted and emptied her pitcher into the trough, ran again into the well to draw water, and drew for all his camels. And remember, there were 10 of those camels there, and I don't know when the last time they filled their hump. It's just like filling a radiator in a car to fill those camels up. Now, will you notice, verse 21, and the man wondering at her held his peace, to wit, whether the Lord had made his journey prosperous or not. The servant, he just stands there in amazement. He's wondering whether this is it, whether God is leading or not. He believes he is. Verse 22, it came to pass, as the camels had done drinking, that the man took a golden earring of half a shekel weight and 2 bracelets for her hands of 10 shekel weight of gold, and said, whose daughter art thou? Tell me, I pray thee, is there in thy father's house room for us to lodge in? She said unto him, I'm the daughter of Bethuel, the son of Milcah, which she bare unto Nahor, and Nahor's brother Abraham. She said, moreover unto him, we both straw and provender enough and room to lodge in. And the man bowed down his head and worshiped the Lord. He sees the hand of God in it. Wonderful to have God leading and guiding, isn't it? And notice here, verse 27, he said, blessed be the Lord God of my master, Abraham, who hath not left destitute my master of his mercy and his truth. I, being in the way, the Lord led me to the house of my master's brethren. And that is a great statement there. I, being in the way, the Lord led me. And the Lord leads those that are in the way, that is, that are in his way, that are wanting to be led, that will be led of him, that will do what he wants done. God can lead a willing heart anytime. Now, verse 28, and the damsel ran and told them of her mother's house these things. And Rebekah had a brother, and his name was Laban. And Laban ran out unto the man unto the well. And friends, right here, let me warn you, keep your eye on Uncle Laban. He'll bear watching at this point. And from here on, he was greatly impressed by material things. And notice what happens, verse 30. It came to pass, when he saw the earring and bracelets upon his sister's hands, and when he heard the words of Rebekah, his sister, saying, thus spake the man unto me, that he came unto the man, and behold, he stood by the camels at the well. And the servant just waited out there at the well to see if anyone would come out to lead him into the home of Rebekah, whether he really had a welcome or not. Well, believe me, when old Laban saw those rings, he knew that it was a very wealthy guest. And Uncle Laban is not missing a deal. And if you doubt that, you ask Jacob later on. Jacob found out Uncle Laban was a real trader. In fact, he was a better trader than he was. And so he went out, and he wanted to welcome him, and notice how he welcomes him. And he said, come in, thou blessed of the Lord. Wherefore standest thou without? For I have prepared the house and room for the camels. And even old Laban recognized the fact that there was the living God, the Creator, one God, very important. And he welcomed the man, and the man came into the house. He ungirded his camels, gave straw and provender for the camels, and water to wash his feet. And here we have this foot washing ceremony again, to wash his feet and the men's feet that were with him. You say he had quite a few that had come with him. Now the man is entertained royally in this home. Uncle Laban sees to that. I see I don't have time to even develop this, but we're going to see now how he wins this girl, Rebekah, and she's going to go back to the home of Abraham, become the bride of Isaac. May I say this is a dramatic story, but we'll have to wait till next time, my beloved.
1: 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I'm Steve Schwetz, grateful for your company on the Bible bus and for walking with the Lord together.

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1: Well, welcome to the broadcast. I'm Randy Hicks. I'd like to thank you for tuning in today. If you got your Bibles, have access to them, turn to Matthew chapter number 1. Matthew chapter number 1. And I'm going to talk to you today about the Immaculate Conception of Christ and his virgin birth. Now, we're just getting over the Christmas season, and I think this is something that needs to be expounded on and preached, and we'll preach it exactly how the Bible teaches us. I know there are some people that do not believe in the virgin birth of Christ, and they do not believe of his Immaculate Conception. Matter of fact, while I got it on my mind, I know two men, they're both in eternity now. I knew them both rather well. I'm not telling you about something I overheard. I knew both of them rather well. They both lived in the county that I grew up in, and they both worked around here, and they were both Baptist. And one of them told me they lived within about 2 or 3 miles of each other, went to different churches, and one of them told me one time that he was talking to the other one about general things in the Bible, and they got over to the virgin birth, and one of those men that are in eternity now told the other one, he said, there's no way in the world I can believe in the virgin birth of Christ and the Immaculate Conception. There's just no way I can believe it. And they were both Baptists. See, I can talk about them because I'm one. And I thought to myself the other day, they're both dead now and in eternity, and I knew both of them, knew one real, real well. And I know another one, I knew the other guy sort of good. I was good friends with some of the people in his family. And I was thinking the other day, I thought to myself, I hope he changed his mind. I hope he changed his mind before he met his Maker. And I hope he changed his mind about Jesus Christ being illegitimate, about Jesus Christ being born of an illegitimate birth. I hope he changed his mind about that, because he's in eternity now, and if he didn't change his mind, well, he's been in eternity now 3 or 4 years, and he has got straightened out now in hell. You know, sinners that get straightened out in hell, we can't straighten them out. We pray for them, and we cry about them, and we invite them to church, and we try to share the gospel with them, but 1 or 2, 3 seconds after they wake up in hell, they'll believe all the Bible, bless your heart. They believe all the Bible. And then when they get resurrected out of hell and stand before the judgment seat, the great white throne, rather, they stand before the great white throne, they're going to confess that Jesus Christ was the Son of God with their own tongue, and they're going to bend that old stiff knee they had when they were down here. I'm not going to that church. Listen to that preacher preach. I'll not be saved. I'm just good as you are. I'm just as, you know, at times I've heard that. I'm just as good as you are, preacher. Well, don't brag about that. I mean, don't boast about being better than Randy Hicks. Don't think that's going to put a star in your crown. And where you're going, you're not going to get no crown. But I'm just telling you, don't make yourself feel better because you live a better life than Randy Hicks, okay? Don't make you feel, hey, listen, preacher, don't make yourself feel better because you live better than Randy Hicks. Listen, sinner, just because you live better than Randy Hicks, or put somebody else's name there, hey, listen, that's not going to keep you out of hell because you live better than me. Amen? I admit to you, I'm a miserable failure. I'm a terrible sinner. I was a sinner before I got saved, and I still slip up sin about every day. I sin about every day. I commit sins of omission, and I commit sins of commission. And I've got this old sinful flesh, and I've got this old sinful pride. And I know you don't. You won't admit it, bless your hearts. I know you won't admit it. But just because you live as good as Randy Hicks or better than Randy Hicks, don't think that's going to keep you out of hell. Listen, I'm not going to heaven because I did good anyway. Say amen right there. I'm not going to heaven because I did good. I'm not going to heaven because I've been good. I'm not going to heaven because I'm trying to be good. I'm going to heaven because I had a sinless, perfect Paschal Lamb. The Lord Jesus Christ died for me on the cross of Calvary. He died for my sins. His blood ran down his leg and puddled up on the ground. And that blood washed away my sin, past and present and future. And I don't have to live good. I don't have to live great. I don't have to live sinless. I want to do right. I attempt to do right. But I will tell you this, if I had to go to heaven on my good works, I wouldn't make it. I'd be thrown into hell. But I'll tell you this, salvation is not bound up in your good works. And I know some of you are listening to me right now. Right now, some of you are listening to me in another state, another county, and you think by you doing right, you're going to get to heaven. You join the church, you do the best you can, and you've been baptized, you've been sprinkled. Friend, you'll die and go to hell without the blood of Jesus Christ washing away your sins. Corrie ten Boom, that old Dutch woman, loved the Lord. Her and her sister thrown into Dachau concentration camp. Their daddy was a good man. He was a saved man. Dutch Reformed. They were Dutch Reformed people. Preacher was a Dutch Reformed. I ain't got time to tell you, but it's in Wikipedia. Look it up, Dutch Reformed. And their old daddy was a watchmaker, and they got to hiding Jews in World War II. And the Nazis called them and threatened to kill the old man, but didn't, throw his two girls in the concentration camp, and one of his girls died there. And Corrie ten Boom, I was reading a book about her. She lived and became a great, bright light to point Europeans toward Christ and his saving power. And Corrie ten Boom said, God has took my sins, took the believer's sins. Are you listening? Corrie ten Boom said, God has took the believer's sins and throwed them into the deepest part of the ocean. Boy, ocean gets rather deep. I got a good, healthy respect for water. She said, God's taken the believer's sins, hallelujah, and thrown them into the deepest part of the ocean. Then put up a sign, said, no fishing, amen. Don't bring them up no more. Listen, Book of Matthew, let me get to what I want to preach on. Book of Matthew, we're going to study just a little bit about the Immaculate Conception of Christ. Now, I can find much fault with a Roman church. But I'm going to tell you something they hit a home run on. There's a lot of things I can find fault with them. They hit a home run, buddy. Hey, friend, they hit a home run when it comes to the Immaculate Conception of Christ. Now, you know how babies are born. The woman has the egg. The man has the fertilizer. The fertilizer meets the egg. That is a conception. Christ did not have a conception like I've had and like you've had. Christ is the only person, and he's the God-man. Christ is the only person that's ever had an immaculate, and that word immaculate, I looked it up. It was rather complicated, but basically what it means is perfection. Immaculate, perfection, no fault. No fault, no sin, perfection. So Christ had an immaculate conception. See, Christ didn't have a mom and daddy like I had. And Christ didn't have a mom and daddy like you had. And Christ didn't come from mom and daddy like I am. Right? I'm a daddy. I got problems. Everybody's got problems. All men have problems. All women have problems. But Mary had never known a man. And the Bible says that the Holy Ghost of God overshadowed her. The Holy Ghost over... Listen, write this down somewhere. Joseph had no part in the conception of Christ. Joseph was a foster daddy, and I believe he was a good one. But Joseph had no part in the conception of Christ. That's what that old man told a man years ago, 30 years ago. He's in eternity now. He said, there's no way in the world I can believe in that. Well, I believe in the miracles of the Bible. I've seen some wondrous things that weren't miracles. I've seen some wondrous things that weren't miracles. Three times, I've seen some wondrous things that weren't miracles. I believe God still performs miracles. I believe sick people getting ready to die, sometimes they get better. Hey, sinners getting ready to drop, listen to me. Sinners, family members getting ready to drop off into hell. All of a sudden, they get interested in church. And they start coming to church. And maybe even taking up the offering. And bringing their Bibles with them. Oh, I'll tell you something, that's close to a miracle for me. Hey, that's close to a miracle for me. It's a wondrous thing. So, the Immaculate Conception of Christ, he did not have an earthly mother and father. He had an earthly mother, but she had never known a man. Let's move on. Let's get into scriptures. Look in chapter 1 of Matthew, verse 18. Matthew chapter 1, verse 18. Now, the birth of Jesus Christ was on this wise. What does that mean, preacher? This is the way it went. Right? That's what it means, on this wise. This is the way it went. Have you ever had words with somebody or heard somebody else have words with somebody and somebody tells the story and somebody else may be incensed, get angry, get mad, say, hold on now, that ain't the way that went. Amen? That ain't the way that went. And I'm from the South, I can say ain't. That ain't the way that went. Well, chapter 1, verse number 18 of Matthew's gospel, this is the way it went. The birth of Jesus Christ was on this wise. This is how it went. He said, well, Grandpa said, well, Grandma and Grandpa got to take a back seat to God's word. Well, my preacher, your preacher's got to take a back seat to God's word. The evangelist, back seat. The president takes a back seat. The president of a Bible college takes a back seat to God's word. My wife said, preacher, takes a back seat. Well, she might need to get in the trunk. Takes a back seat, amen. Well, my grandpa, my grandma, my wife's Bible colleges, preachers, pastors, evangelists, they take a back seat to God's word. And the Bible says in verse number 18 of Matthew chapter number 1, now the birth of Jesus Christ went this way. That's the way it went now. How did it go, preacher? Well, I'm getting ready to tell you. Now the birth of Jesus Christ was on this wise, was this way, went as his mother Mary engaged to Joseph, his spouse. Now, this espousal was very serious. It wasn't like an engagement we have today, and they're not very serious. And people don't take marriage very serious. They don't take engagements very serious. They don't take eternity very serious. They don't take the spiritual life very serious. But back then, the spousal was, Mary didn't date anybody else. Joseph didn't date anybody else. They were never alone. Anytime they were together, there was a chaperone there. They had a little espousal ceremony. They had a little ceremony when they got engaged. They called it espousal. They had a little ceremony with the parents there, and they got engaged. They were never by themselves. They always had a chaperone there. She didn't see any other man. He didn't see any other woman. They didn't live together. She still lived with her mom and daddy. The woman that's a spouse, Mary, or other Jewish girls or Israeli girls at this time, they didn't date other men. They didn't live with their person they're espoused to. They stayed at home with their mom and daddy. And they were never alone without a chaperone. So this is rather serious, isn't it? Now, the birth of Jesus Christ was on this way, on this wise. This is the way it went. When as his mother Mary was engaged or espoused to Joseph, before they came together, before they began to have sexual relations, before they set up housekeeping, before they became intimate, look what it says, before they came together, she was found with a child of the Holy Ghost. If I wrote in my Bible, when I do, I would underline that word, Holy Ghost. Let's pray. Father, I pray that you will bless and help. Father, I pray the word of God will fall on the good ground. It's important. And Father, I pray it'll fall on the good ground. For it's in Christ's name we ask it. Amen and amen.
0: You've just heard the Northside Baptist Church of Winston-Salem program with their pastor, Reverend Randy Hicks. 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
3: This is the Old Trailblazer broadcast. This is Pastor Albert Pendarvis, the Old Trailblazer, riding out on old Dan again at this time. Come on, Dan, let's go. Let's get up. Let's get a getting. And we're back at this time. We're bringing you a study now. Just began last week on the work of the Holy Spirit, and we have many, many different topics we want to look at. But today, we want to begin looking at Holy Spirit conviction. That's a lost doctrine or whatever you want to call it this day and time. Most folks don't know what you're speaking of when you ask them if they ever been under Holy Spirit conviction. In our study, we want to bring you, at this time, Holy Spirit conviction. Let's turn to God's Word. We always go there to God's Word, and we want to look in John 16, verses 7 through 11. Let me read that for you. I'll read it slowly. Nevertheless, I tell you the truth. It is expedient for you that I go away, for if I go not away, the Comforter will not come unto you, but if I depart, I will send him unto you. And when he is come, he will reprove the world of sin, of righteousness, and of judgment, of sin because they believe not on me, of righteousness because I go to my Father, and ye see me no more, of judgment because the prince of this world is judged. In these verses here, we see that it's the work of the Holy Spirit to convict the world in respect to sin, in respect to righteousness, in respect of judgment. In approaching this subject, let's first notice man in his natural, depraved state, in and apart from the influence of the Holy Spirit. Now, you notice that I mentioned in his depraved state, man by nature is totally depraved, has no inherent goodness whatsoever. No, we've been led to believe that we do have some good works, but we don't. But let's go back. Look, man in his depraved state, that's you and me, my friend. That's you and I. Man in his depraved state is the object of the Holy Spirit, and the object of the Holy Spirit is to convict that individual. To rightly understand the work of the Holy Spirit in convicting and bringing the sinner to Christ, we must understand man's totally depraved condition. And anyone who goes astray on the total depravity of man, his heart, goes astray on all other doctrines of God's Word. Every individual, in and apart from the Holy Spirit conviction, whether in the pulpit, the pew of the world, according to God's Word, is blinded by Satan on three points. Now, let's go. I'm going real slow. First, man is blinded to who he is by nature. You know, we think we somebody come. I've been around a while. I know. I've been in a business of mine for many, many years, and I've met all sorts of humanity, all big shots, little shots, and poor shots, and they do. And I just give you this one instance. I had a young man come in my office one afternoon late. I was there waiting for one of my trucks to come in off a job and closed up everybody and gone but me. And this young man come in, about 20 years old, 21, good-looking, blonde-headed, young, robust-looking fella. And he said, Mister, I'm looking for a job. Said, I'm a first-class electrician. And I said, well, I mean, I've been here a while, son. I'm 50, 60 years old back that time. I don't remember. And I said, what makes you think you're a first-class electrician? Well, he said, I'm a first-class electrician. I know it. I believe it. I am. And I said, son, you just barely out of high school. You just maybe didn't even go to high school. You haven't been to college. You haven't been out in the workforce very long. You think a lot of yourself, but you're not a first-class nothing. And he got mad with me. I was trying to make light of his braggadocious, so to speak. But that's man by nature. We brag on stuff. We're the biggest and the tallest and everything like that. But listen, that's the first point. Man is blinded. He was blinded to who he was by nature. And then blind what he is by nature. Third, the judgment that he's under. Now, the average individual today is blinded to what he is by nature. Poor old sinner. Poor old sinner just lost. Don't have nothing, don't know nothing. Oh, he may be rich and creased with goods. And then the judgment he's under. Blinded to the judgment he's under. We just got through with that series of messages on Satan. My friend, on Satan, the god of this world. Now, I made you this offer a day or two ago. We have about, 15 or 18, 20 CDs on that series, Man, Satan, the God of This World. And the CDs are five messages on each CD, 15-minute messages. And I made you the special offer. I just felt led to do it. $1 a piece for those messages. So you see what I'm doing? Trying to get the truth into your hand. The Satan, the God of this world. And that's what we're blinded, that we're under his domain. Now, no sinner can realize that he's lost and miss Christ except by the convicting power of the Holy Spirit of God. God's Holy Spirit, my friend, is the only way, the only power. I can't convince you that you're lost. I can't convince you that you're a sinner. I can't convince you that you're depraved. I can tell you. I can show you the scripture if you believe them. But the Holy Spirit, any individual, whether he's a preacher or a layman or a drunkard in the street who has missed Holy Spirit conviction, is going to hell without warning unless he's warned. My message is here. My regular services, Sunday morning, Sunday night, Wednesday night, Trailblazer, all others, basically have revolved and evolved around to warning messages. Warning messages, my friend. And you know why? You know why I have my detractors? I have folks that email me and criticize me and call me all kind of thing. And they do it because they're ignorant of the work of the Holy Spirit. They have never, never, never seen their condition and the judgment that they're under. I was there one day. I was walking around on this world. I had an electrical business. I was prospering. I was doing pretty good. But my friend, that's nothing. That's nothing if you're not saved, and you will never be saved until the Lord convicts your heart, convinces your heart that you need to be saved. That's right. That's right. Every individual outside of Christ has no righteousness. Did you know the scripture says, without righteousness, you cannot see God? My friend out there, my critical friend, are you righteous? Maybe in your own sight? Surely you are. But listen, in and apart from the Holy Spirit, listen, he has no righteousness and does not know it. Do you talk about ignorant? You talk about deceived. You talk about blinded. That's the average individual that you and I know, church member or non-church member, my friend. He can only see his unrighteousness, which is but filthy rags, according to Isaiah 64, and his need of righteousness of Christ only under the convicting power of the Holy Spirit. Now, that's true. I used to have an old man that I knew when I was younger, and we'd ride together and go. He was going to work, and he'd tell some tall tales, and he'd tell one, and then he'd say, "Now, I swear to God, this is the truth." Well, I tell you, my friend, this is the truth. You cannot see your need except under the convicting power of the Holy Spirit. The preacher can't draw that out. I know we have that misconception now that man has some goodness within, and all we preachers are supposed to do is to drag that goodness out and let him see that he just needs to make a decision for Jesus, made him, you know, walk the walk and talk the talk and all that kind of stuff. Every individual outside of Christ is under the judgment of God. The judgment of God. Now, what is that? What is the judgment of God? The scriptures say, the soul that sinneth, it shall die. The scriptures say, God is angry with the wicked every day. Just look at the instances, my friend, of those who were they had no relationship with the Lord because of their ignorance. Look at old Korah there. In the wilderness when he fell out with Moses. He said, "You just take on too much on yourself, old man. You need to let us help you with this stuff." And what had happened? Moses told us, all of the folks said, "Stand back. Stand back. If the Lord doesn't do a new work, a new thing here," you go read the verses there. The Lord opened the ground. Opened up the ground. We would call it an earthquake. Or a tsunami, or whatever you want to call it. But the earth opened up and carried Korah, his wife and his family, his chickens, his friends, his goats, his billy goats and burrs, and all everything the scripture says that appertained to him. Look up that word, appertain. It might have took his mother-in-law and his father-in-law. I don't know. But my friend, that was the judgment of God. Man does not, you do not know that you're under the judgment of God. You riding along there in your 18-wheeler, fella, hauling a load of hazmat across this country. And that thing, you hit an embankment over there and go over the hill and that thing explodes. Did you know you're under the judgment of God? You go out into hell without a warning if you've never been converted or never been saved or never been awakened and come to the Lord as a poor old sinner begging for mercy. Did you know you have to beg for mercy? Well, I won't beg for nobody. My friend, the greatest thing could ever happen to you is to see your need of salvation. Just to see your need. See that you're not, that somebody come, that you're not the big dog on the hill. My friend, we have folks that's puffed up with pride so much they can't even button their coat. I know, my friend. I see folks. I'm not a fool. I often tell you, I've been around the block a time or two. I know. Everywhere you turn, my friend. But, my friend, unless the Holy Spirit, and this is the finality, unless the Holy Spirit of God awakens that sin. We call it awakening because it is awakening. Unless he stirs your heart. Disturbs your heart, pricks your heart. The scripture says, "Paul, Saul, Saul, why kick against the pricks?" So I asked you, are these messages pricking your heart, my friend? Why kick against them? Why not admit it? Well, say, "You know, Lord, that old trailblazer's telling me the truth, and I'm just too stubborn to admit it. Mama, come in here and listen to this old fool. He says that man is a sinner by nature. Is that right? Is he telling the truth, Mama?" Oh, my friend, I would to God. I would to God that folks all over this nation would listen. Just listen. Just listen. I'm not trying to prove anything. I'm just telling you what the Lord says, and that is that man is a sinner, totally depraved, doesn't have any value, doesn't have any goodness. It says it's like filthy rags. Go read Isaiah 64:6 and see what it says, my friend. But I'm just, folks tell me sometimes that I'm a little bit too harsh. No, I'm not harsh. I can't be no harsher than God's word. It says that the Lord is angry with the wicked every day. I'm not angry. I'm not. I'm just as compassionate as I can be. I love your soul. I don't love your stubbornness and your hatred, and I don't love those things. The Lord doesn't either. My mama used to tell me when I was a kid that the Lord don't love ugly. Well, my friend, ugly is when you just won't have the Lord to rule over you, and you won't admit that you need to be saved. You ever taken the blame, my friend? Have you ever said, Lord, I'm lost? I wish you'd go in that mirror in the bathroom in the morning when you brush your teeth. Just look in that mirror, open your eyes real wide, and say, am I saved? And see what kind of answer. You'll get an answer back. Did you know you'll get an answer? Oh, remember, my friend, I'm running out of time. My address is, mailing address is the Old Trailblazer, Post Office Box 1810, Walker, Louisiana, 70785. 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

0: This is the Gospel Hour, making known to this nation the gospel of Jesus Christ. 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
1: Hello, everyone, and welcome to a new week of broadcasts on the Gospel Hour. I'm David Green, director of the Gospel Hour, inviting you to stay tuned with us not only today, but every day this week as we continue our tradition of bringing you beautiful Christian music and inspiring preaching and teaching from the Word of God as preached by my late father, Dr. Oliver B. Green. Now today and all of this week, we'll be continuing our wonderful series of messages on the new birth. And Dr. Green also talks about this as deciding on morality or immorality. So it's a great, great series and a great message every single day. And we'll get to that in a moment. But right now, in honor of Memorial Day, and I hope you are observing Memorial Day very well today, we're going to hear Onward Christian Soldier. So enjoy the music, and after that, Dr. Green.

0: And now, here with our message, Oliver B. Green.
1: Father, lead us as we study today, and we'll give God the praise in Jesus' precious name. And for His sake we ask it. Amen. Many days ago, I read in Paul's letter to Timothy that the Lord Jesus Christ saves us through His own power and will, according to the Scriptures and according to the plan of God, foreordained before the foundation of the world. You know, many times I get into a series and I get so wrapped up in the subject that many times I forget to stop and insist that you check up on your own life and ask yourself the question, am I really born again? Now, I want to read a verse of Scripture today in Acts 2 and verse 47. And these verses, verses 42 through 47, tell us about the first believers, that is, the first members of the church and the folks who were saved at Pentecost and immediately thereafter. Now, in verse 47, they were praising God and having favor with the people, with all the people, and the Lord added to the church daily such as should be saved, S-A-V-E-D. Now listen, I asked the question the first day of this series many days ago, did Jesus come to make us moral, or did He come to give to us immortality and everlasting life? Did He come to clean us up, or did He come to make us a new creation in Christ Jesus? And I've been trying to answer that. And we've been dealing primarily with the third chapter of the Gospel of John, and we're going further. But today, I want to say this. If some people are saved, I wonder what in the name of common sense they are saved from. In other words, you would never know by the way they live, by the places they go, by the things they do, and by the company they keep, you would never know that they're saved. Certainly, their outward living does not prove that they've had a change of heart. Now, in Acts 2:47, the Lord added to the church daily such as should be saved. Now, the literal Greek there says, such as were being saved, or as they were saved daily, the Lord added them to the church. Now, here's what I want to point out today. If you are a child of God, you are a child of God through the miracle, saving power of God's grace and the shed blood of the Lord Jesus Christ. Now, if you're saved, you've been saved from something to something. The Bible says that if you are saved, you are a new creature in Christ Jesus. 2 Corinthians 5:17, therefore if any man be in Christ, he is a new creature, all things have passed away, and behold, all things have become new. Now then, I want to just stop if I can, and I want to talk to you right out of my heart the remaining moments that we have on this broadcast today. Now, are you saved? Are you born again? Are you redeemed? Are you washed in the blood? All right. Now, if you are, there are a few things that are certainly true in your life. Number one, if you are saved, if you are born again, there was a time in your life, one day, one night, sometime, somewhere, you realized your lost condition. Now, I pointed out the other day when I read first in John chapter 3, I pointed out that Nicodemus came to Jesus by night because he had a hungry heart. He had religion. He was a religionist. He was a ruler of the Jews. He was a master in Israel, but his religion did not satisfy. He came to Jesus by night because he had a hungry heart. And he said, we know that you're a teacher come from God. And he told him why. Now then, if you are saved,

desk, and this person made the statement. In fact, he criticized me severely because I've been deathly sick in the past 3 years, two times. I almost died two times in the last 3 years. And he severely criticized me, and he said if I'd straighten up and stop fighting like I did and start preaching love, if I would preach a calm gospel, then I'd get along better physically. In fact, he laid me out. In other words, he judged me spiritually, physically, mentally, and every other way. He judged me, brother. He laid me low. But now, let me say this, and I very seldom, and you know it, I very seldom ever use this precious time to refer to letters on the radio. But he said that I am entirely too dogmatic, I'm too hard-headed, too stubborn, and I need to soften up, calm down, settle down, and be sweet and kind. You know, I wonder what kind of a letter that fellow would have written to Jesus. I wonder what he would have sat down and wrote to Jesus if he had heard the sermon in the 23rd of Matthew. Jesus said, "You bunch of whited sepulchres full of dead men's bones." You read it. I don't want to take the time on the radio. But let me say this. If a man should walk in this office right now where I'm preaching, sitting at this desk before this microphone, and stick a .45 pistol in my back and say, "Give me your pocketbook," I'd have to do it or die. In other words, if I wanted to live, I'd say, "Here's my pocketbook." And I'll tell you something else. I'd say, "Excuse me, sir, and if that's not enough, I'll go borrow you a little, and I'll let you have that too." Listen, don't you ever think if a man ever sticks a gun in my ribs and says, "Give me your money," he can have all I've got, and bless the Lord, if he'll just excuse me a minute, I'll borrow some and give him that. Amen. I tell you, dollars don't mean a thing to me when a man has a gun in my back. But let me tell you, if a man walked in this office right now and put a gun in my back and said, "Give me your pocketbook," I'd turn it over to him. I'd say, "Here it is. Yes, sir. You're welcome. Amen. You can have it." All right. Now then, I could make some more money if I live, and if I don't live, I won't need it. If I live, I could earn some more dollars. If I don't live, I won't need it. But listen, if some false religionist warps and twists the word of God, and if I'm led astray through some false cult or religion, and somebody steals my soul through false doctrine, then they've stolen from me my everlasting chance to enter the city of God. And if I die religious but lost, then I've had the greatest prize of all stolen, my opportunity to become a child of God. I've said it, I'll say it again, and if I live, I'll say it again. The dirtiest thief this side of hell is a man or a woman that will lead you astray religiously. And let me tell you, you're not saved by joining a church. You're not saved by water baptism. You're not saved by turning over a new leaf. You're not saved by morality. You're not saved through good living. You're saved because the Lord God Almighty saves you by His grace when you believe on the Lord Jesus Christ. Now, if you've never come to the place in your life that you recognized your lost condition, your ruined condition, your hopeless condition, if you've never come to that place, and then coming to that place, you look to Jesus and you said, "Lord, save me, come into my heart, I receive you," however you said it. If you've never come to that place, you're lost. No, I'm not judging. I'm not judging. I'm just preaching the gospel. If any man be in Christ Jesus, he's a new creature. The Lord added to the church daily such as were being saved. Except a man be born again, he cannot see the kingdom of God. I am the way, I am the truth, I am the life. No man cometh unto the Father but by me. There is one God, one mediator between God and men, the man, Christ Jesus. Now, if that's not dogmatic preaching, and I read those verses out of God's holy Bible, if that's not dogmatic, Jesus said, "Nicodemus, you must be born again." Paul said, "Timothy, there is one mediator between God and men, the man Christ Jesus." There are not two, there are not three, there is just one, and it's the man Christ Jesus. Now listen, you've never heard me come to this radio and say, "Won't you join my denomination? Won't you join my church? Won't you," I don't have a church, I'm not a pastor, "but won't you join the church I belong to? And won't you join my denomination?" You've never heard me say that. But I begged and I pled that you join Jesus by believing on the Lord Jesus.

0: Jesus Christ. There are born again people in many denominations, but all people in all denominations who are not born again are lost, just as lost, just as hopeless, and just as helpless as the poor man in the jungle that never heard the name of Jesus and died without ever hearing his precious name. Now, let me read one more verse. Paul and Silas were down in Philippi preaching, and there was a very elite lady saved, and then a fortune teller was saved. This girl, she followed Paul and Silas, and she was saved. And then they were arrested, and they were put in jail at Philippi. And Paul and Silas, with their feet in the stocks, they sang at midnight, and God heard and answered their prayers and their songs, and there was a great earthquake, and the prison was shaken, and the doors flew open, and the bands were loosed on all the prisoners. And the jailer pulled out a sword, and he was about to cut his head off. And Paul and Silas said, "Do thyself no harm. We're all here. We're all here. Put up your sword. Don't kill yourself. Don't cut your head off. We're all here." And then he said, "Sirs, what must I do to be saved?" S-A-V-E-D, saved. Now listen, beloved, I'm your friend. I'm your friend. I love you. I'm not your enemy. And I'm not sarcastic. And I'm not sacrilegious. And I'm not holier than thou. There's nothing good about me but the blood of Jesus Christ that covers my sin. Nothing good about me except the Holy Spirit that lives in my bosom. I'm not sanctimonious and holier than thou. I'm not saying that I'm right and everybody else on earth is wrong. I've never said that. But I want your undivided attention. Sirs, what must I do to be saved? What must I do to be saved? Listen, he didn't say, "Sirs, what must I do to get religion?" He didn't say, "Sirs, what must I do to become a Baptist?" He didn't say, "Sirs, what must I do to become a Methodist or a Presbyterian or a Holiness or a Catholic or a Lutheran or Episcopalian?" He didn't say that. He didn't say, "Sirs, what must I do to become a church member?" He didn't say that. He didn't say, "Sirs, what must I do to be baptized?" Well, you say, "Preacher, he was baptized." Yes, but I got news for you. He was baptized after he was saved, not before, not to be saved, but after. Now, he said, "Sirs, what must I do to be saved?" And Paul and Silas said, "Believe on the Lord Jesus Christ, and thou shalt be saved and thy house." Believe on the Lord Jesus Christ, and thou shalt be saved and thy house. Now, the next verse says that Paul and Silas preached unto him the word of God. Now, what is the word? What is the word? I'll let Paul tell you. He said, "I preached unto you first of all that which I received. I was saved, I stand in it, I preached it to you, you were saved by it. How that Christ died for our sins according to the Scriptures. That he was buried and he rose again the third day according to the Scriptures." He died according to the Scriptures, he was buried according to the Scriptures, he rose again according to the Scriptures. Now, if you want to know what the gospel is, the hub of the gospel, the heart of the gospel, the soul of the gospel, the spirit of the gospel, is the death, the burial, and the resurrection of the Son of God, not according to some religion, but according to the Scriptures, the Word of God. No wonder John 5:24 says, "Verily, verily, I say unto you, he that heareth my word, and believeth on him that sent me, hath everlasting life, and shall not come into condemnation, but is passed from death unto life." Now, what I'm trying to drive home to your heart today is this. You must be born again. And the birth means life. And if you've never come to the place that you realized in your heart that you were lost, you've never been saved. If you've never come to the place that you recognize the need of a Savior, then you've never been saved. If you've never come to the place that you stopped dead still and you said some way in your own words, "Lord, save me, come into my heart and save me," if you've never come to that place, then you're not saved. And I'm not judging. I'm not judging. You must be lost before you can be found. You must be lost before you can be saved. And you must recognize your lost condition and your need of a Savior before you'll ever ask, or before you'll ever call, or before you'll ever receive the Lord Jesus Christ as your personal Savior. Now, what happened? In Acts 16, 31, 32, 33, read it. You'll find that he said, sirs, what must I do to be saved? S-A-V-E-D. They said, believe on the Lord Jesus Christ, thou shalt be saved. S-A-V-E-D. And they preached unto him the word of God. He heard the word of God, and he was saved. And they baptized him. Sure, they baptized him. They baptized him because he was saved. He wasn't baptized to be saved. He was baptized because he was saved. They baptized him. And then, after the baptizing, they went to his house, and they sat at meat. They ate, rejoicing, he and all of his house. Now, let me tell you something. I'm not talking about jumping up and down and hollering hallelujah. Now, if you want to jump up and down, jump all you please. Just live right when you stop jumping. Just live right when you stop jumping. Jump all you want to. Shout all you want to, but be sure you live right when you stop shouting and when you go home. Now, I'm not talking about necessarily running or jumping or screaming, but I'm telling you something. If you've been saved, God put a rejoicing in your heart. God put a rejoicing in your heart. You're happy. I don't mean you shout and laugh and holler hallelujah. If you want to, that's all right. I'm not against it. But that's not necessarily a true demonstration of joy. Some people weep when they're happy. Some laugh. And so emotions are expressed in various ways, but salvation brings joy. The jailer rejoiced with his house. He rejoiced with his family. He rejoiced with his loved ones because he was S-A-V-E-D. He was born again. He didn't become moral. Jesus died that we might become immortal and live forever when we receive the finished work of his death, burial, resurrection. That's salvation. We're saved by God's grace through faith in the finished work of the Lord Jesus Christ. Now, if you haven't been saved according to the scriptures, you're not saved. Well, you say, Brother Green, I think there are many good religions. Now, just a minute. Just 1 minute, please. I'm not saying that there are not many good people in many denominations. I'm not saying there are not a lot of saved people in many denominations, but I'm saying this. Don't come around here telling me that there are a lot of ways to be saved and a lot of ways to get to heaven. There's only one way to be saved. There's only one way to get to heaven, and that's the Bible way. Jesus said, I am the way, I am the truth, I am the life, I am the door to the sheepfold. Now he said, he that climbeth up some other way, the same, is a thief and a robber. So there's only one way to heaven, and that's the new birth. It's not morality, it's not good living, but it is the new birth. We are born again, not of corruptible seed, but incorruptible by the word of God, which liveth and abideth forever. Now, have you been born again? If you haven't, you're lost, just as lost can be. Father, in the name of Jesus, save the soul that's nearest hell. Save every soul that's under conviction, O God. Speak to hearts and help them to realize there is danger and death in delay. God grant, Father, that many will bow their heads, and with the Philippian jailer, may they believe on the Lord Jesus Christ and be saved. And we'll give God the praise in Jesus' name. Amen.
1: 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I hope you were blessed as you listened to the program today and will tune in each and every time that you can. Now, just before we close today, I want to let you know that we are now in the second and final week of our gift offer H. I will not talk about it again after this week, but of course you may order it for several more weeks to come as offer H. And you can get the individual items in this offer at any time in the future. But be sure to write down the information today so that you don't forget if you cannot order today. And what is in offer H? Well, first of all, we have a wonderful children's Bible that we just learned about and got here in the office for you. Of course, King James Version. Then we also have a book by my mother, especially four children. 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And it is a devotional Bible. It has beautiful pictures for children as well as devotionals. And, of course, the King James Version of the Bible. It has a beautiful slip cover to keep the Bible clean between usings. The cover of the Bible is a flexible binding, drawings on the front of Noah's Ark and animals, and they're in relief so you can feel them. So it's quite a nice Bible. On the back of the slip cover, it says, "The Bible stories catch their attention. The devotional readings make them think. The colorful pictures keep it all fun." A great, great Bible I know your children or grandchildren will enjoy. Then we have Treasures of Gold by my late mother, Mrs. Green. 29 short messages. Each of them is 4 to 5 pages long. It's 4 by 6, so good size for children. So to get both of these great items, just ask for Gift Offer H and send your gift of at least $30. Here's how to make your donation.
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3: 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All right here over WPAQ. It's a minute past 12 noon and time for the news. 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
6: AP News. Good morning, I'm Ed Donahue. Secretary of State Marco Rubio is in India. He was asked about talks to end the Iran war.
7: There's been some progress done, some progress made. Even as I speak to you now, there's some work being done. There is a chance that whether it's later today, tomorrow, in a couple days, we may have something to say, but this issue needs to be solved.
6: Regional officials say the deal would gradually reopen the Strait of Hormuz and see the U.S. end its blockade of Iranian ports, easing a global energy crisis. Iran would give up its stockpile of highly enriched uranium, with further talks needed on the details. Oil prices are lower. U.S. markets are closed today for the Memorial Day holiday. Today at the Vatican, Pope Leo denounced the culture of power driving the artificial intelligence race, especially in developing ever more sophisticated methods of remote warfare.
8: Artificial intelligence now demands to be disarmed, freed from logics that turn it into an instrument of domination, exclusion, and death.
6: Magnificent Humanity is Leo's first encyclical. Experts in the tech industry, academia, and Catholic morality say the document will likely become a benchmark of the debate over AI. The Pope also made a historic apology for the role the Holy See played in legitimizing slavery. An evacuation order remains in effect for some 50,000 people in Orange County, California. There remains the risk of a possible explosion or leak of a damaged chemical tank. Interim Fire Chief T.J. McGovern says crews got a closer look.
9: What they found was a potential crack in the tank, which could potentially be relieving some of the pressure in there.
6: The crack potentially lowers the risk of an explosion. The estranged husband of former Scottish leader Nicola Sturgeon has pleaded guilty to embezzling more than $500,000 from the Scottish National Party. This is AP News.
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10: Here's news for WSYD and WPAQ. Virginia will remain one of only two states without a formal class action process in its state courts after Governor Abigail Spanberger recently vetoed legislation that would have allowed groups of Virginians with similar legal claims to sue collectively in a single case. The veto followed lawmakers' rejection of a significant rewrite of the proposal submitted by the governor during the General Assembly's reconvened session last month. Spanberger said she supports class actions in Virginia courts, but believed that the legislation needed additional guardrails. After 12 young children drowned in Virginia in 2025, that's four times as many as the previous year, the Virginia Department of Health has launched the Safe Swimming Pledge to educate parents and caregivers about the dangers and misconceptions of the water. A VDH spokesperson says that the pledge is a promise that parents will not leave children unattended when they're near the water and to always remain within arm's reach, especially for small children. In addition, parents should look for a U.S. Coast Guard approved flotation device for kids to help maximize their safety. The Safe Swimming Pledge in its entirety is available on the VDH website, vdh.virginia.gov. In North Carolina, a new House proposal would impose new limits on large data centers in North Carolina while adding protections shielding residents and businesses from higher utility costs. The proposal would replace Senate Bill 730, retitling it the Ratepayer Protection Act. The proposed changes would shift the bill's focus to new regulations on large data centers, including requirements for noise impact assessments, local review of water and environmental impacts, limits on cooling systems, and restrictions on ownership by entities tied to foreign adversaries. The proposal would also require large data centers to cover added infrastructure and energy costs, a provision supporters say is intended to prevent those costs from being shifted to residential and retail electric customers. Last Thursday, Republican U.S. Senator Ted Budd led a bipartisan group of lawmakers in introducing the Fostering Agricultural Research and Modernization Through Artificial Intelligence Act, or Farm AI Act. They do sometimes reach for their acronyms. The legislation would increase funding for AI projects through USDA grants, ensuring that programs educate farmers on the latest AI technology to advance American production. The legislation will invest in developing the agricultural workforce development, expanding access to AI in farming, and enabling producers to be more effective in the global marketplace. Reportedly, the bill is supported by North Carolina State University and North Carolina Life Sciences Organization. The National Oceanic and Atmospheric Administration has released its forecast for the 2026 Atlantic hurricane season, which runs from June 1st through November 30th. NOAA is predicting a below-normal season with 8 to 14 named storms. 3 to 6 of those are forecast to become hurricanes, including 1 to 3 major hurricanes. That's Category 3, 4, or 5, with winds of 111 miles per hour or greater. Meteorologists say that the below-average season is due to El Niño conditions in the Atlantic. And this reminder, keep in mind that government offices, banks, and post offices are shut for the Memorial Day holiday today. Many retail businesses are open, but you may want to call ahead before you visit your favorite shopping destination. That's news for WSYD and WPAQ.
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3: 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Looking at the forecast on this Memorial Day Monday, a chance of showers and thunderstorms with a high near 78 degrees. Chance of precipitation today is at 80%. And tonight, showers and possibly a thunderstorm before 2 a.m. Patchy fog after 9 p.m. with lows around 64 degrees and a 90% chance of precipitation. On Tuesday, a chance of showers and thunderstorms. Widespread fog, mainly between 9 a.m. and 11 a.m. on Tuesday, with a high near 81 degrees with a light and variable wind. Chance of precipitation at 90% on Tuesday. And on Tuesday night, showers and possibly a thunderstorm, mainly before 2 a.m. with lows around 61 degrees with a calm wind. And on Wednesday, a chance for showers before 11 a.m., possibly a thunderstorm between 11 a.m. and 2 p.m. with a high near 82 degrees and a 90% chance of precipitation. Currently, it is 72 degrees and cloudy here in Mount Airy, North Carolina, at 9 minutes past 12 noon.
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0: There's Sideline and Girl at the Crossroads Bar. I don't watch them. 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
2: 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I'll see you there.

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0: All right. Taking a look at your Surrey Communications forecast for this Memorial Day Monday. A chance of showers and thunderstorms and possibly a thunderstorm or two after 3 p.m. Highs today near 78 and the chance of precipitation at 80%. And tonight, showers and possibly a thunderstorm before 2 a.m. Lows tonight around 64 degrees with a 90% chance of precipitation. On Tuesday, a chance of showers and thunderstorms. Widespread fog mainly between 9 a.m. and 11 a.m. on Tuesday with a high near 81 degrees and a 90% chance of precipitation. Tuesday night, showers and possibly a thunderstorm mainly before 2 a.m. with lows around 61 degrees and 80% chance of precipitation. Then on Wednesday, a chance of showers before 11 a.m., possibly a thunderstorm between 11 and 2 p.m., then showers and possibly a thunderstorm after 2 p.m., so there could be a thunderstorm just any time on Wednesday. Highs on Wednesday near 82 degrees with a calm wind becoming southwest around 5 miles per hour in the afternoon with a 90% chance of precipitation on Wednesday. Then on Wednesday night, showers and possibly a thunderstorm before 8 p.m. with lows around 60 degrees with an 80% chance of precipitation. Currently, it is 73 degrees and cloudy here in Mount Airy, North Carolina. And that is your weather forecast brought to us by Surrey Communications.
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0: Welcome to the Between Rounds show with Kevin Piles. My corner man Josh is supposed to be here today. He might be on the way. Maybe he's listening now. We'll have to give him one demerit because you got to have your corner man. But anyway, we got a good show today. We're going to have two questions. One's going to be health related, and the other one is going to be more, it's actually related to Father's Day and something we had touched on, I think, a little bit in a prior show. So we'll take a short break, get the commercials in, and then when we get back, we'll dive into those two questions. Should be an interesting day.
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0: Welcome back to the Between Rounds show with Kevin Piles, where we help with the fight of life. So we had two questions today. Before we get into them, though, I do want to say we have our official grand opening. We had a soft grand opening for the new Piles Jiu-Jitsu Academy. It's located at 3189 Cook School Road. That's 3189 Cook School Road, right beside, across from the Ford place there. And we're having a grand opening tomorrow from 5 to 8, so you can come out if you like, tour the facility. It's going to be free giveaways. There'll be Rub and Grub food truck will be there, so you can get you some brisket or some barbecue while you're there. I think there, like I said, there's some giveaways. There'll be some music playing. You can ask questions. You can talk to other members. You can talk to parents of children who go there. Just be a good time to see the facility in a very informal way and talk to instructors and staff, parents, and members as you like. So try to come out tomorrow night, 3189 Cook School Road, right across from the Ford place. We'd love to see you there between 5 and 8 p.m. You can just float in and float out. So with that, so we had a question today. A gentleman had asked about his elbow, and it sounds like the question was basically that he has a sharp stabbing pain in his elbow. It's usually worse when he first starts activity. Lots of times it's when he's maybe trying to use a wrench or maybe even opening a tight lid or something like that. And I believe his job is in irrigation, so I can probably tell what's caused this. It's probably using a lot of extension in his wrist. So a lot of times what you can do when you have a problem like this is you want to kind of palpate or feel up your arm right at your elbow bone. It wouldn't be on the side of your funny bones on. It would be on the top. So if you laid your hand flat on a table, then you'll have a little bone protruding right there. And if you put your thumb on it, you kind of dig your thumb in, you know, fairly hard to that little bone and around it. If you feel a pretty sharp pain or kind of fairly tender that kind of reproduces the pain that you're describing, that's a pretty classic sign that you have epicondylitis, which is basically just inflammation of the tendons over the bone there where they insert. So another test you can do, if you'll lay your hand flat on that table, raise up your middle finger and leave your other fingers flat, and then press down on your middle finger and try to resist it as much as you can, and that should reproduce the pain as well. That's another great indicator that you're dealing with something like that. So one of the first things you can do to try on your own because these are fairly easy to get rid of if you're consistent, is you would want to get like, I think we've done this one thing before, but I can't remember what body part we was dealing with. But those little Dixie cups are great to use, the little paper cups a lot of people usually get and keep in their bathroom. They're just little tiny, they're probably 2 ounce cups. But you can get those, fill them with water, and freeze them. Then you can, once they're frozen, you can peel the top paper off, and that leaves you some paper to hold on to so your fingers don't get so cold. But once you do that, you can put it, just kind of rub around that area, a little bit above it and a little bit below it, and just kind of massage that area with the ice, probably 5 to 8 minutes. You'll go through a few stages, cold, burning, aching, and then kind of numb. And when it gets numb is what you want. That's the main reason you're doing it, is to kind of numb it a little bit so you can tolerate the pressure. Then you just want to kind of straighten your arm out, but keep it relaxed, and then use your thumb. And the tendons will run up to down, meaning from like, the way to think of it, from your fingers to your shoulder, they're running in that way. If you think of that like a highway, that would be the yellow lines running on the highway would be going up to down. So you want to go the opposite of that. So you want to be crossing the street. So you would go back and forth, left to right, and you would go a little bit below where that little bone where we said it was tender. You would go a little bit below that, and then you would just slowly work your way up to where you go a little bit above that. And you would do that for probably another 5 to 8 minutes, and you'll feel the numbness kind of wearing off, and that's when you'd want to stop. So you would do that for another 5 to 8 minutes. Then after that, you're going to want to stretch those tendons, because it's kind of like Play-Doh, and it's going to have a little scar tissue in it, and that's what happens. It gets scar tissue, and then it cools down overnight. You get up, you start activity, you kind of re-aggravate the scar tissue, and it's just kind of a never-ending cycle, and it's hard to heal up that way. So you're going to straighten your arm and straighten your arm in front of you and keep it relaxed. And then you're going to take your fingers of your other hand. You're going to put the thumb on the inside of your wrist where your watch band would go, on the inside of your wrist. And then you're going to put your other 4 fingers on the top of your 2 knuckles, your first 2 knuckles, your index knuckle and your middle finger knuckle. And then you're going to bend that straight backwards and a little bit outwards. And you'll feel that stretch go right up to that bone, and that's what you want. You want to feel that pressure go right up to your bone, and you're going to try to hold that for at least 30 to 45 seconds, and then you can just relax your hand, and then you can just kind of massage it just gently with your fingers, not like you did the first time. The first time was much more intentional, and so you wouldn't want to massage it like that. You just kind of loosen it up, and then repeat that stretch. And you want to do at least 5 times, maybe up to 10. You could do 5 the first couple days and then kind of build up. And then you could ice it down again a little bit with just an ice pack for 10, 15 minutes after you're done. And then that's good. So when it's in those acute stages, I'd stay away from the heat and I would just pretty much ice it. So I would do the little Dixie cup with ice, 5 to 8 minutes. You go through the stages, cold, burning, aching, numbness. Once it's numb, you would do the cross friction massage. We talked about the yellow lines running up and down from your fingers toward your shoulder. So you're going to go like you're crossing the street with your thumb, and you're going to be intentional on each little tendon that you can feel, and you'll feel them kind of snapping up under your thumb, the pad of your thumb. Go back and forth a little bit below and a little bit above. Kind of let that go until the numbness starts to wear off. Then you're going to do the stretch, straighten your arm. You're going to put your thumb on the inside of your wrist, your hand, 4 fingers on your 2 knuckles, your index finger and middle knuckle, and bend straight backwards and turn a little bit outwards. And you'll feel that stretch go right to that bone. And then you're going to hold that for 30 to 45 seconds. You can give it a little massage or a little finger shake in between and do that 5 to 10 times. You could start with once a day for a couple days, see how you tolerate it, and then move to probably 2 to 3 times per day. And I would say in 2 to 3 weeks, you'll be feeling much better. Once you get the pain kind of gone, to prevent a reoccurrence, you would want to do some strengthening of that joint, of your elbow and your wrist. But I would start, usually the research shows that eccentric strengthening is the best. So that's the downward control of the movement. So if you was thinking of an exercise that's more common, like a bicep curl. If you take your hand and curl it up, that's the concentric movement. The eccentric would be as you lowered it back down. So your wrist, you could lay it flat on the table. You'd raise your wrist up, keeping your whole arm flat. And as you lowered that wrist back down to the table, that's the eccentric movement. So you could get on the end of a table, hold a little dumbbell, maybe a 1 pound would be all you need to start. And you could do that. Or you could use a band, an exercise band, and just let your hand bend down on the table. But you could even use your other hand to help pull it up and then slowly let your hand lower back down. And that is a great way to prevent reoccurrence. Now, all of this is advice. You know, this is just always stuff you can try at home. As always, you should always consult, you know, your primary doctor or your primary therapist if you want to have a true diagnosis and opinion. But these are things that you can always try on your own. And it's just advice only, but it's something that you can, you know, give it a shot if you desire. As always, if you need more help, you can email me directly at info@surreyliving.com, and we can guide you to the appropriate personnel to take a further look at that. But give that a try, and as always, when I give any type of advice like this, this is what I would do to myself, but you can definitely ask me more questions. Be more than happy to help. So that's that question. I hope that helps you with your elbow problem. The other thing that I was asked is, it was about martial arts kind of becoming a father to me, and I'd said that recently on social media, and then someone had sent a question and asked me if I could elaborate. So I think I'll just elaborate on the show. I talked a little bit about this on one of the shows when we were talking about what all jiu-jitsu has to offer. I think we brought it in on that show. We had Sabrina and Josh was here, and they both talked about their own personal journeys with jiu-jitsu and how it helped them. But for me personally, you know, it was a great time for me to start martial arts, and I did not start in jiu-jitsu. There was really no Brazilian jiu-jitsu here when I started martial arts. It was just really not known here at all. Jiu-jitsu truly wasn't known in this area. Authentic Brazilian jiu-jitsu it is. There is some other forms of jiu-jitsu, but they're just so different. It's really not anywhere close to the same thing. Jiu-jitsu is much closer to wrestling than any other martial arts, in my opinion. But it's I started in taekwondo, which was really tangsudo, but they called it taekwondo when they came to America because Americans were more familiar with that. Both of them are Korean-based arts. And I think what helped me so much with that was I was 16 years old. I was already kind of a little bit angry because my father wasn't in my life. And, those things, as you're a kid, you don't know why you're angry. You know, you just get angry because you got hormones and sometimes not very good thinking. And so you don't know why you're mad. You're just upset. But then as you get older, if you really delve into things, which is what I did to kind of change the trajectory of my life a little bit, it's just through reading books, you start to look for flags and you try to figure things out. And that's just the way my brain works, was to try to always figure things out. Like, why am I having these emotions instead of just having them? I would try to look for the root of the problem and then change it at a deeper level. And so through that, I realized that that's what I was mad about when I would see kids that had fathers taking them to camps during the summer and being able to get extra training or out there working with them. And then, you know, I would play a sport, and I was a fairly athletic child. It's something I enjoyed. But then I would have to go to work, you know, or something. And so it would kind of derail that process a little bit. And then I wouldn't be able to go to the camps and things sometimes because, you know, you didn't have a dad to take you or a dad to practice with you outside sometimes. So those things can kind of just affect you different. You know, I had a great mom, so that helped a bunch. But moms can only do so many dad things. You know, I always call my mom on Father's Day and wish her happy Father's Day as a joke. But there's a lot of truth in it, but we do it kind of as a joke. But anyway, so when I got into the martial arts, I liked the structure of it for one, but I started getting attention, by, the Korean guy that owned it. I think he saw potential, probably that I didn't even realize I had. But I really went all in when I went in. So when I was doing it was 6-7 days per week, hours per day, fanatical about doing my stretches and all my extra conditioning, and so it really kind of consumed me. But I think one of the reasons that it consumed me is because I was getting the attention from a male in that way, who I could look up to, kind of. And so, you know, I trained, you know, very diligently in that. And so it wasn't long after I started training, probably after about a year, I started helping with the kids' classes, because I enjoyed it so much. And then, so I learned a lot about how to teach and just different things that I learned. But I met such really good families there that I probably would not have met otherwise, because we probably ran in different circles, so to speak. And so I think that was a real eye-opening experience for me. And then they respected me a lot because of what I could do with my body. And so that gave me opportunities to spend more time with those type people, and just see some different sides of life that they was afforded due to where they were financially and things that they could do. And that was kind of eye-opening, like, wow, I didn't really know some of that existed, because you just don't, you know, you, especially being from a small town. Sometimes you just stay kind of in your circles and you don't really see kind of what's going on, you know, around you. But I remember when I received my black belt, and this is one of the flags that I knew that made this so important. I still remember the Korean gentleman talking to my mother, who came down, I think, the day that I got it, and he said, "He's no longer your son now, he's my son too." And that was more important to me than the black belt itself. That respect and that desire for someone. So that was one of the flags, because there was a lot of things that happened that day, but for that to have kind of stuck in my mind, that shows me that there was a neural anchor to that. And I won't go into neural anchors now, but usually the more powerful the emotion in your subconscious, you get that neural anchor that kind of can bring it up pretty easy. So that's one of the things that happened later on that I can remember that statement so vividly, that I knew that that was one of the important things in my life, and one of the reasons that, you know, maybe at around that 16 to 19 years old, I was a little bit angry, but not at anybody in particular, just basically just kind of at the world itself, I guess, for happening around me. But those type things. So that was one of the things that it did right off the bat, is it gave me that direction. But then as I started teaching more and more, I think I had a knack for teaching. I think the way my brain works is set up good for an instructor, because I've known great athletes who could really do well on the mat, but they did not have the ability to teach, just because they didn't think that way. They could think maybe only of their own body and how it works. But I think I was able to see how things could work for a different body. And one of the reasons that I chose to go into physical therapy was, one, because I had hurt my knee in training one time, and then no one could get it better. And a physical therapist that used to work for the New York Jets, I believe it was, and did some work with them, was able to show me how to fix my knee myself. And it was a time where I didn't have any funds or money available to really treat it the right way so easily. So he was able to show me how to do it at home, and I was able to do that and then get it better, and it actually stayed better. Where when I was following the conventional medicine way, they were treating the symptoms, and this was even through a physical therapy clinic too, they were treating the symptoms and it would start to go away, but it would come right back because the underlying problem was never addressed, which was microscopic scar tissue in my quadriceps and my thigh muscles from kicking and stuff so much. And then it had healed back, shortened. And then as soon as they would treat the symptoms in my knee, it was a patella tendonitis, which is the tendon that runs from the bottom of your kneecap into your tibia. But it would come right back because that muscle was shortened. So we would treat the symptoms, and then I would get a little bit better, and then it would come right back. So he was able to feel that scar tissue with his hand, which I thought was really neat. And then he would do that. The other thing I thought was really neat about it is I got to see, you know, physical therapists really understand how the human body works because they study the kinetic motion of the joint, how it works, how it interacts, how muscle groups work together to accomplish a task. And it's just, it's really amazing how the human body works that it's hard to even think of, like when you're leaning out and using your hand to grab something, how your scapula and your core is stabilizing and your feet are balancing, and all these systems are working together to accomplish a simple task that we take for granted. But it's really unduplicable for man to duplicate that. I mean, they just can't do it. It's just too much going on. They'll get close, but it'll never quite be the same. It's just a beautiful thing. And so that really intrigued me. But it was weird because, you know, in Gross Anatomy, we actually dissect the human body. So you can see how things run for real and how nerves course through muscles or under them or and through pathways. But I got to see how the joints worked. And in jiu-jitsu, that's great to see kind of how the joints work because you see better how to manipulate them. and it might sound a little rough, but that's what jiu-jitsu is manipulating joints. So. But we do it in a controlled way where people, you know, don't get hurt if you got the proper supervision. But that kind of all tied together. So that was really interesting to me. But I didn't find out about jiu-jitsu until about 1993 when I saw the first UFC, which the Ultimate Fighting Championships, and Royce Gracie fought in those. Their family kind of started it. And in Brazil, they had some challenges they would call the Gracie Challenge where they would put up like $60,000. If you could come in and beat one of their sons, and they would do that, and then the deal was if you won, you got the money. If they won, they kept the video of the match, and then they recorded all those, and then they released them, which you can probably still buy to this day. But they kind of used that concept to then start the Ultimate Fighting Championship, and that's the first time that you got to see true arts against true arts, you know, because everybody thinks their art is the best. And I understand it, but you also got to be a realist for what you're actually practicing and what you're actually doing to whether or not it's going to be one of the ones that's the best or not. You know, but when they started those Ultimate Fighting Championships, you noticed that the arts that done good was the ones that were really accomplishing their goal, which was like boxing, kickboxing, because they were really trying to knock people out. And so it worked pretty good. And then wrestling, they was really trying to take people down and hold them. So that part worked pretty good. And then jiu-jitsu, because they were, you know, getting people down and then holding them and then putting them in submissions. And so those four really arts is what worked the best. And the other arts really struggled because they were too singular in style and too robotic. And so I really got intrigued by that. Then, and so 1995, I had met a guy that I was able to start training a little bit with, and I started learning about jiu-jitsu there. And then by 1998, I had a blue belt under Royce Gracie because I started flying out to California when he moved to Torrance from Rio de Janeiro, Brazil. And I started training with him, and then I was with him in Tennessee one time, and he said, you know, put a blue belt on. And so that's what I did, and we opened an association under him. It was the first one in this area. There was absolutely zero jiu-jitsu in this area at the time. A lot of people still didn't even realize what it was, really. They just didn't know. But I was really into the MMA, I mean, enough to where I was going to do it as a career. And I was talked out of it by an anesthesiologist. Not really talked out of it, but he had saw other potential in me in the physical therapy realm, and he said, start your therapy company. If you don't get it, you know, go to the UFC, and I'll be at the front row of every fight. So that's what I did. Started a company, but it went well. And so I never looked back, you know, and just kept teaching and helping other people that wanted to go that route. But our academy in Winston was one of the first ones to ever combine styles. So in my academy in Winston, which we had for, I don't know, 18 to 20 years until I sold it, but we had a boxing coach from Arizona. We had a judo coach. We had a two-time Division I All-American wrestling coach, and then the jiu-jitsu. And I combined all those styles into one place. And then I would take the best of each one, and then we would teach that to the MMA. So there were people that trained to just the pure style by itself. And then the fight team would learn a little bit of all of it. But I got to work closely with all of those coaches. So we were able to integrate a lot of that into our team, and we were the first school to really do that. And it was so unpopular when we started it because the UFC had just started gaining popularity, but it was still considered a little bit vulgar in some ways, you know, just because it didn't have a lot of rules and, you know, it was just different for people to see. And so that was a little bit different, but I was really intrigued by that, so I really enjoyed it. So I loved learning all of that and putting it all together into one system. So that's kind of what we did. And when my kids were young, they didn't compete in pure Brazilian Jiu-Jitsu as much because we were dividing our time. We were doing a little bit of striking, a little bit of judo, a little bit of takedowns, a little bit of wrestling, and so it was a little harder to compete in pure Jiu-Jitsu tournaments. But as they got a little older and they really fell in love with Jiu-Jitsu, we started training more jiu-jitsu, and that's when we kind of stuck it out and just really got heavy in that, to where now, you know, my daughter just won third in the world for her age group in California. Went down to the last minute of the round, and she made one little mistake, but she is ranked number one in the world right now for her age and her belt rank, which coming from this small town is an incredible feat. And I can't begin to tell you the hours of practice per day that she puts in, as well as my son and her other teammates. We have several professional athletes. We have a professional athlete pathway, which is good for these young kids who wrestle or do jiu-jitsu, and they can do this, and we help guide them because you can make a career out of that now. Jiu-jitsu has changed so much. I mean, they're having the first tournament coming up. It's called CJI, and it's got a $1 million purse per weight class, so these people can go in a jiu-jitsu tournament and go in there struggling, and at the end of that day they're going to come out a millionaire, so to speak, with one match, which is pretty incredible. So it's bringing people out of the woodworks to compete in this thing. You know, MMA fighters are coming over to do it because they don't make as much sometimes in the UFC as that. So it's a beautiful time for jiu-jitsu. You know, it's one of the fastest growing sports in the world right now, if not the fastest growing. I would say it is the fastest growing in the country, between the no-gi and the gi grappling. So it's just an amazing process. But, you know, I tell you all of that because that's just what it means to me. So, you know, I'm really going to spend the rest of my life kind of giving back that special gift that I got from martial arts to the children and adults in my program. Because I know what it can do for them with giving them the proper tools, the ability to think calmly under pressure, the ability to deal with adversity and problems and keep coming back to obtain your goal, the discipline to get up and come in every day even when you don't want to, the empathy to help teammates that sometime may even pass you or be in the same division, and you've got to care about them as much as you care about yourself. That's very important at our academy, that it doesn't become oriented to just a couple people, that everybody's got a place. And even if you don't compete, you know, at our academy, you're just as important as the people that do, because they couldn't do it without you. But it's neat to watch them go test the same stuff you're learning, because we train the same ways. We just change the intensity for the non-competitors versus the competitors, but the technique is the same. So it's just really neat because all these gifts come from jiu-jitsu, and you wouldn't think that it would, but it's just not like playing a sport. There's just so much more that comes from it. And then, you know, at our school, the vibe is just incredibly positive. So I would bet you 30% of the people come in there nothing more than to feel better about their day and about themselves, because when you come in, you're going to leave feeling better. The music's going to pick you up. The people's energy is going to pick you up. We're real big on frequency and energy and things like that being an important part of the program. And so we make sure that everyone feels that when they come in. And so that's a great way to live. It's a good positive vibe, not to mention the physical exercise and the stretching that you get. And with me being a physical therapist, I bring a lot of that into the program to make sure people are working appropriately, addressing problem areas, and constantly improving their life, both physically, emotionally, and even spiritually too. So, you know, it kind of gives you all those pieces. And, you know, I think, you know, a good father kind of does that for a son and daughter as well. So I think there's just so much overlap there. So that's kind of how, in a nutshell, how all that happened. I appreciate you guys tuning in. Make sure, again, if you want to come out to the open house tomorrow at 3189 Cook School Road, that's 3189 Cook School Road. It's right across from the Ford Place. You can come from 5 to 8 and see our state-of-the-art facility. It's as nice as any facility in the country. And we know because we've been to them, and that was one of our goals, is to produce that here and allow children and adults both to be able to train in the absolute most pristine and safe and conducive to learning environment possible. So come on out and see the gym, have you some good barbecue, listen to some good music, talk to some members, and we'd be glad to have you. The first class is always free, too, if you ever want to try it. You just throw on some sweatpants and a T-shirt and come in and try it. We have scholarship programs available for those people that can't afford it. You can apply, and if you meet the criteria, we make sure that we can help you train, too. We want it to be available for everybody, so you can come in for those as well. So we look forward to hopefully seeing you at the gym or see me in town. Feel free to send me an email through Surrey Living, info@surreyliving.com. Thanks so much, and have a wonderful week.
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0: There's the White Top Mountain Band and Ida Red. It's 1:36. Let's take a look at the forecast brought to us by Surrey Communications.
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0: And taking a look at the forecast for this day, Memorial Day, a chance of showers and thunderstorms and possibly a thunderstorm after 3 p.m. Highs today near 78 degrees with an 80% chance of precipitation. Tonight, showers and possibly a thunderstorm before 2 a.m. Lows around 64 degrees with patchy fog after 9 p.m. A calm wind and a chance of precipitation at 90%. And on Tuesday, a chance of showers and thunderstorms, widespread fog on Tuesday morning between 9 and 11 a.m. with a high near 81 degrees and a 90% chance of precipitation. Then on Tuesday night, showers and possibly a thunderstorm, mainly before 2 a.m., lows around 61 degrees with a calm wind and a chance of precipitation at 80%. And then on Wednesday, a chance of showers before 11 a.m., possible thunderstorms after 2 p.m. with a high near 82 degrees and a 90% chance of precipitation. Currently, it is 77 degrees and partly cloudy here in Mount Airy, North Carolina. And that is your weather forecast brought to us by Surrey Communications. Time now to take a look at the area obituaries in their condensed form. Mr. Stephen Curry Brenniger, age 20, passed away unexpectedly on Sunday, May 17th. The family will hold a celebration of life at a later date. Moody's of Mount Airy is respectfully serving the family, and online condolences can be made at Moody Funeral Services. Mrs. Donna Barker Flippin passed away peacefully on Thursday, May 21st at Forsyth Medical Center, surrounded by her loving husband and three children. The family will hold a private memorial service at a later date. Moody's of Mount Airy is respectfully serving the Flippin family, and online condolences can be made at Moody Funeral Services. Mr. Philip Glenn Phil Lambert, age 74, of Mesquite, Nevada, went home to be with the Lord on Thursday, May 21st, at the Novant Forsyth Medical Center. A funeral service to honor Phil's life will be held on Wednesday at 2 p.m. at Moody Funeral Home in Mount Airy, with Dr. Jonathan Barker officiating. Burial will follow at Skyline Memory Gardens with full military rights to be provided by the VFW Honor Guard. The family will receive friends on Wednesday from 1 p.m. until time of the service. Moody's of Mount Airy is respectfully serving the family. Manuel Infestin Taco, age 93, of Venice, Florida, passed away peacefully on May 17th, surrounded by family and friends. A celebratory mass will be held on June 12th at 10 a.m. at Our Lady of Lourdes Catholic Church in Venice, Florida. A committal service will follow at Venice Memorial Garden. Farley Funeral Home in Venice, Florida, is handling the arrangements. 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And Mr. Ben Neil Terrell, age 81, of Mount Airy, passed away on Friday, May 22nd, at the Joan and Howard Wolves Hospice Home in Dobson. A funeral service will be held on Tuesday, May 26th, at 11 a.m. in Holly Springs Baptist Church, with services conducted by Reverend Terry Watson, Burial will follow at the church cemetery. The family will receive friends on Monday evening from 6 until 8 p.m. at Moody Funeral Home in Mount Airy. Online condolences can be made at moodyfuneralservices.com. Listen to the complete area obituaries over WPAQ Monday through Saturday at 7:40 a.m. in their condensed form at 1:30 p.m. and in their entirety at 4:30 p.m. On Sunday, the obituaries are heard as part of the news at 5 p.m.

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1: AP News, I'm Ed Donahue. Authorities say the risk of a catastrophic explosion has been eliminated at a chemical tank in Southern California.
2: The crack is there. We have verified that it's there, and the tank has released its pressure. Additionally to that, the temperature has been stabilized and actually reducing.
1: Orange County Fire Authority Division Chief Craig Covey says evacuation orders remain in place, though, for about 50,000 people. Negotiators are said to be working out final details of an agreement to end the war in Iran. The AP's Joe Fetterman is in Jerusalem.
3: President Donald Trump says the deal has been largely negotiated. He's been on the phone speaking to Arab and Israeli leaders to fill them in on the details. Officials in the region say that Iran has agreed to give up its stockpile of highly enriched uranium. That is a key ingredient needed to make a nuclear bomb. Iran will also agree to reopen the Strait of Hormuz to shipping traffic.
1: On social media, President Trump says any agreement with Iran should include a requirement for several additional countries, including Saudi Arabia and Turkey, to join the Abraham Accords. It's the U.S. brokered agreements aimed at normalizing relations with Israel that were forged during the first Trump term. President Trump is at Arlington National Cemetery on Memorial Day. He laid a wreath at the Tomb of the Unknowns. Pope Leo called for robust regulation of artificial intelligence and for its developers to work for the common good rather than profit. One of the people involved in the Pope's encyclical is Christopher Ola, co-founder of Anthropic.
4: We need informed critics who will tell the labs when we are failing. We need moral voices that the incentives cannot bend. Today is just the beginning. The start of a long collaboration between those of us who are building this and those who can see what we, from the inside, cannot.
1: Pope Leo also made a historic apology for the role the Holy See played in legitimizing slavery. This is AP News.
5: Well, good afternoon. We have 77 degrees outside, muggy out there, and kind of getting used to it. Actually, that muggy feeling is going to contribute to the growing season. You're going to start to see some, you got any cucumbers, anything like that planted, those things start taking off here in a little while once we start seeing a glimpse of sunshine. A little bit of sunshine a little while ago, but don't get your hopes up for the next few days. High near 78, we're about to top out. 80% chance of rain this afternoon and into tonight. Showers, thunder showers possible before 2 a.m. and then lingering showers through the evening. Overnight low around the mid-60s. And tomorrow, 81 and showers, thunder showers, 90% chance of rain. We go 10th, quarter of an inch just about each day. The way it looks, Tuesday night, 80% chance of rain. An overnight low of 61 and a 90% chance of rain on Wednesday with a high around 82 chances of rain throughout the day into the evening. Those high percentages kind of taper off Wednesday night. 60 the overnight low. Now Thursday, 85 and sunny. 58 the overnight low. A little cooler temperatures with clear skies. And around 80 and sunny on Friday. Some pretty nice weather ahead for the weekend. A little chance of showers Friday night at 30%. Partly sunny on Saturday, 75 the high, overnight low 53, 72 and partly sunny on Sunday. Along with that in the afternoon, about a 40 to 50% chance of rain. But the showers we're getting, probably couldn't ask for a better scenario, actually, a situation. We haven't had anything where they've posted flash flood watches, meaning the rain didn't run off or anything. It soaked in for the most part. That we've had periodic showers, it's really came at the right time as the growing season starts to kick in and not an end to the drought, but sure has helped out. That's the way it shapes up, about 76, 77 degrees this afternoon with showers for a few more days lined up before we start to clear out.

0: listener on some dear old Dixie. Rain in dear old Dixie for the next few days again coming up. I mentioned some of that the humid weather we're getting right now is good for the growing seasons. Things with vines attached, things will start to grow a little bit now. Watermelons, cucumbers, things of that nature, and grapevines. Humidity seems to give them a little bit of a jump start, unfortunately. And also, it's good for the kudzu, and we'll start to see an emergence of that coming up here on Kudzu Hill in just a little while. First part of June, we'll start to see the kudzu overtake the hay in these fields around here.
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2: AP News. I'm Ed Donahue. Today at Arlington National Cemetery on Memorial Day, President Trump paid tribute to those who died fighting Iran.
3: In Operation Epic Fury, we lost 13 wonderful souls, wonderful special people. These incredible men and women gave their lives to ensure that the world's number one state sponsor of terror will never have a nuclear weapon. Oh, and they won't. They will never have a nuclear weapon.
2: Earlier, the president laid a wreath at the Tomb of the Unknowns at Arlington. In India, Secretary of State Marco Rubio is cautious of an agreement with Iran. It would have to include opening the Strait of Hormuz and the end of Iran's nuclear program.
4: We think we've made some progress on the outline of something that, if it works, could give us that outcome. Obviously, that will require full Iranian acceptance and then compliance, and it will require some future work on negotiating the details.
2: Israel is speaking up.
5: Israel's opposition leader Yair Lapid says the U.S.-Iran deal fails to meet Israel's goals and criticized Prime Minister Netanyahu for allowing Washington to negotiate with little Israel input. Lapid, who seeks to unseat Netanyahu in the upcoming elections, described the deal as disturbing and warned it will condemn Israel to future wars with Iran. He and fellow opposition leader Naftali Bennett have formed a coalition to challenge Netanyahu. Lapid ruled out a two-state solution and cooperation with Arab parties, but emphasized that Israel should avoid steps that would hinder a future Palestinian state. I'm Rika Ann Garcia.
2: Mexican President Claudia Sheinbaum says she has no issue with her country hosting Iran's World Cup team after its training base was moved from the U.S. to Mexico. Authorities say the risk of a catastrophic explosion of a damaged chemical tank in Southern California has been eliminated. Pope Leo is calling for robust regulation of AI. This is AP News.
1: Well, temperatures topping out at 78 degrees. We might do a little higher than that, but cloud cover, and looks like chances of rain starting to develop again. 80% chance of showers. Tonight, 64, the overnight low, with some patchy fog after 9 p.m. That fog will be with us tomorrow morning. And we get about a quarter or half an inch of rain possible tonight to add to what we have had. Again, Tuesday morning, some widespread fog till about 9 to 11 a.m. High around 81 tomorrow, a 90% chance of rain. Those percentages stay up for the next few days. 61 Tuesday night, with an 80% chance of showers and thunder showers, and a 90% chance of rain on Wednesday through parts of the day and into the evening. Your high will be around 62, overnight low around 60. Thursday, you start to see a change. Things clear out, 85 and sunny. No mention of rain. It soaks in a little bit. 58, the overnight low Thursday night. With that separation of temperatures, a little cooler for Thursday night. Near 80 and sunny on Friday. Friday night's low will be around 56 with a 30% chance of rain in the latter hours. Saturday, partly sunny, high around 75. And the weekend has about a 40 to 50% chance of rain each day. Again, 75, partly sunny on Saturday, partly sunny on Sunday with a 72 to high. So again, that's our forecast. Usually this is a kind of a uniform forecast for the latter part of May. We usually get this type of weather, you just about count on it, every in the evenings for the last week in May, spilling over a little bit into a couple of days in July or June. So that will help alleviate that drought situation. We're not out of the woods yet, but at least that did take care of some of the forest fire possibilities and make the gardens grow a little bit. Better get those lawnmowers tuned up, ready to go, too. Once this stuff moves out of here, you're going to need something. And, again, we get about 78 degrees. This is our current temperature. Got some cool requests coming up. I want to do a couple of numbers here. This goes out to Keith and Jordan Nance, and they wanted to hear this particular tune. Something from Doug Rohr this afternoon, so I'm going to do that and get some more music going here a little bit later on with the Gibson Brothers and some more as we move through this 25th day of May. Believe it or not, 5 months removed from Christmas on this day, whatever that means. We're getting near the half point already in this year.

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WPHU in Mount Airy, North Carolina. We have the obituaries coming up at 4:30. That's some music by request. Don wanted to hear this one in Stoneville, Little Bill Monroe.

0: Bill Monroe and Overdrive taking us down to 4:30. This is WPAQ in Mount Airy, North Carolina. Right now it's time for the obituaries presented by B&B Produce at 12902 Pansy Gap Highway in Cana, Virginia. 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
0: In the obituary, Mr. Stephen Curry Brenniger, 20, passed on Sunday, May 17th. He was born in Pinellas County, Florida, to Robert Brenniger and the late Lisa Nelson Brenniger. He was currently working for Aspen Tree Service, survived by his father, also girlfriend Kylie Rogers, sisters Destiny Brenniger, Jocelyn Brenniger and Heather, and her brother Joseph Brenniger. Joseph Nunn, rather. The family will hold a celebration of Steve's life at a later date. Mrs. Donna Barker Flippin passed on Thursday, May 21st at Forsyth Medical Center. She was born in Surrey County, May 15th, 1965, to the late Jimmy and Faye Hemmings Barker. Survivors include her loving husband, Jeffrey Flippin, daughters and sons-in-law, Marla Watson and Josh, Sarah Hicks and Gary, son, Jacob Flippin, and Courtney Tate, grandchildren Rylan Watson, Hasten Watson, Kinsley Watson, Adlin Hicks, Zyler Hicks, and one brother. The family will hold a private memorial service at a later date. Mr. Philip Glenn Lambert, 74, of Mesquite, Nevada, passed on Thursday at Nova Forsyth Medical Center. He was born in Grayson County, March 20th, 1952, to the late Toby and Edna Anders Lambert. He actively served in the U.S. Air Force for 16 years. He later worked in civil service. Survivors include sisters and brothers-in-law Patricia Boyer and David, Aloma Burnett and Wayne, brother and sister-in-law Jerry Lambert and Margaret, stepchildren Christy Boyles and Trey, Tish Butcher and Eddie, Savannah Joyce and Kevin, in addition to several grandchildren and great-grandchildren, special niece Nicole Atkins, and other nieces and nephews. He was preceded in death by his parents and his loving wife, Diane Catherine Lambert, one sister, Linda Sawyer. Services will be Wednesday at 2 p.m. at Moody Funeral Home in Mount Airy. Burial in the Skyline Memory Garden with full military honors by the local VFW Honor Guard. The family will receive friends Wednesday from 1 p.m. till the time of the service at the funeral home. Mr. Gary Earl Plaster, 74, of Stuart, Virginia, passed on Friday at his home. He was born in Henry County, July 21, 1951, to the late Posey Earl Plaster and Elizabeth Mills Plaster. Graveside services will be held tomorrow at Peters Creek Baptist Church Cemetery at 2 p.m. Military honors by the Patrick County Veterans Memorial Honor Guard. Dr. Manuel Infestateco, 93, of Venice, Florida, passed on May 17th. He was preceded in death by his wife of 55 years, Rosario Teco. He was born in the Philippines December 7th, 1932. He completed his high school and pre-medical studies at Silliman University and obtained his Doctor of Medicine degree in 1957 from the University of Santos Tomas. He immigrated to the United States in 1958 and accepted a five-year general surgery residence at Washington Hospital, culminating in his appointment as chief resident in his fifth year. He later joined a general surgery partnership in Stuart, Virginia, where he spent his career and raised a family. At the local hospital, R.J. Reynolds Memorial Hospital, he served in various positions, including chief of the medical staff, member of the hospital board of trustees, and president of the medical society. He became chief of surgery in 1984, a position he held until retirement. He became a fellow of the American College of Surgeons, the International College of Surgeons, and Society of Abdominal Surgeons, also a member of the Stuart Medical Society, Virginia Medical Society, and the AMA. After practicing medicine for 27 years, he received recognition for his dedicated service to the citizens of Patrick County by the governor of the state. He later relocated to the Florida area, survived by his daughter, Gail Teco and Chuck, a daughter, Marissa Barnes and David, and a son, Chris and Alexandra, granddaughters, Rachel Barnes and Olivia Barnes. A celebratory mass will be held on June 12th at 10 a.m., at Our Lady of the Lord's Catholic Church in Venice, Florida. A committal service will follow in Venice Memorial Gardens. Also, Mrs. Rhoda Bowman Lyons Marshall, 82, of Arrowhead, Virginia, passed on Friday at Twin County Regional Hospital. She was born to the late Robert Bowman and Rosa Marshall Gwynn Bowman Largen in Patrick County, November 2, 1943. Survived by her husband of 60 years, Clayton Bill Marshall. Son and daughter-in-law, Billy Marshall and Sandy, and grandchildren and spouses, Evan Marshall and Jessica, Heather Marshall Wilson and Joe. Two great-grandchildren and one sister, Nancy Hill. She was preceded in death by her parents and her first husband, David Lyons, and brothers Earl Gwynn and Lester Gwynn. Also two nieces and one great-nephew. Visitation will be tomorrow at Moody Funeral Home in Mount Airy from 12 noon to 2 p.m. A private interment will be in the Doe Run Baptist Church Cemetery. And Mr. Benton Neil Terrell, 81, of Mount Airy, passed on Friday at the Waltz Hospice Home in Dobson. He was born May 24, 1944, in Surrey County to the late Thomas and Rachel Neil Terrell. Survived by his wife of 42 years, Judy Denny Terrell, his children, Neil, Brandon, and Sarandon Terrell, also Justin Terrell and Morgan, grandchildren, Danielle Terrell, Hannah Ward and Jordan, Samantha Terrell, Brooklyn Thomas and Eli, Braden Terrell, London Terrell, and Landon Terrell, also three great-grandchildren survived, sisters Maureen Simpson and Anita Bryant. Services will be held tomorrow at Holly Springs Baptist Church at 11 a.m. with burial in the church cemetery. The family will receive friends this evening at Moody's in Mount Airy from 6 until 8 p.m. Condolences online and more information for those being served can be accessed at moodyfuneralservices.com, coxedom.com, and spencerfuneralhome.com. 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

0: Is it possible to come back to God after failure or fear? 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Dr. J. Vernon McGee shows how God meets us in conflict, uncertainty, and moments that stretch our trust, proving that even when we stumble, God is faithful to guide us forward.
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1: AP News, I'm Ed Donahue. Secretary of State Marco Rubio says details are still being worked out to end the war with Iran. The AP's Joe Fetterman in Jerusalem reports officials say Iran has agreed to give up its stockpile of highly enriched uranium and would reopen the Strait of Hormuz.
2: In return, the U.S. is expected to end its blockade of Iran's ports and lift some sanctions against Iran. The deal does not appear to end Iran's support for proxy groups across the region or halt its ballistic missile program. That would fall short of the goals set out by Israel when it launched this war with the U.S. back in February.
1: President Trump paid tribute to the soldiers killed in Iran after laying a wreath at the Tomb of the Unknowns on Memorial Day at Arlington National Cemetery. Here's the AP's Julie Walker.
3: We honor those who fell so that our republic might stand, those who died so that our nation could live, those who gave up their sacred light on earth so that the sublime light of American freedom would shine forever and ever.
4: Trump also paid tribute to Gold Star families in attendance who lost loved ones.
3: They've not just made the ultimate sacrifice, they've offered the ultimate proof that we Americans do indeed love liberty.
4: Also with the president, his vice president, J.D. Vance, Secretary of Defense, Pete Hegseth, other members of the military and of his cabinet. I'm Julie Walker.
1: Palestinian hospital officials say a Palestinian woman and a young girl have been killed in an Israeli airstrike in southern Gaza. Ugandan health authorities report two new Ebola cases, bringing the number of infections there to seven. All the cases are linked to a much bigger outbreak in Congo. Today was the hottest day ever in the UK in May. A heat wave is covering Europe. Heat may be to blame for two deaths over the weekend in France. Wall Street, the markets are closed today for Memorial Day. This is AP News.

about the others, I've got to know if you still love me or if you don't. If you don't want me, I'll find someone that will. Oh, darling, tell me one way or the other.

My love has been so far for you. My love has been so real. So darling, tell me one way or the other. Yes, darling, tell me one way or the other.

0: Here's news for WSYD and WPAQ. Virginia will remain one of only two states without a formal class action process in its state courts after Governor Abigail Spanberger recently vetoed legislation that would have allowed groups of Virginians with similar legal claims to sue collectively in a single case. The veto followed lawmakers' rejection of a significant rewrite of the proposal submitted by the governor during the General Assembly's reconvened session last month. Spanberger said she supports class actions in Virginia courts, but believed that the legislation needed additional guardrails. After 12 young children drowned in Virginia in 2025, that's four times as many as the previous year, the Virginia Department of Health has launched the Safe Swimming Pledge to educate parents and caregivers about the dangers and misconceptions of the water. A VDH spokesperson says that the pledge is a promise that parents will not leave children unattended when they're near the water and to always remain within arm's reach, especially for small children. In addition, parents should look for a U.S. Coast Guard approved flotation device for kids to help maximize their safety. The Safe Swimming Pledge in its entirety is available on the VDH website, vdh.virginia.gov. In North Carolina, a new House proposal would impose new limits on large data centers in North Carolina while adding protections shielding residents and businesses from higher utility costs. The proposal would replace Senate Bill 730, retitling it the Ratepayer Protection Act. The proposed changes would shift the bill's focus to new regulations on large data centers, including requirements for noise impact assessments, local review of water and environmental impacts, limits on cooling systems, and restrictions on ownership by entities tied to foreign adversaries. The proposal would also require large data centers to cover added infrastructure and energy costs, a provision supporters say is intended to prevent those costs from being shifted to residential and retail electric customers. Last Thursday, Republican U.S. Senator Ted Budd led a bipartisan group of lawmakers in introducing the Fostering Agricultural Research and Modernization Through Artificial Intelligence Act, or Farm AI Act. They do sometimes reach for their acronyms. The legislation would increase funding for AI projects through USDA grants, ensuring that programs educate farmers on the latest AI technology to advance American production. The legislation will invest in developing the agricultural workforce development, expanding access to AI in farming, and enabling producers to be more effective in the global marketplace. Reportedly, the bill is supported by North Carolina State University and North Carolina Life Sciences Organization. The National Oceanic and Atmospheric Administration has released its forecast for the 2026 Atlantic hurricane season, which runs from June 1st through November 30th. NOAA is predicting a below-normal season with 8 to 14 named storms. 3 to 6 of those are forecast to become hurricanes, including 1 to 3 major hurricanes. That's Category 3, 4, or 5, with winds of 111 miles per hour or greater. Meteorologists say that the below-average season is due to El Niño conditions in the Atlantic. And this reminder, keep in mind that government offices, banks, and post offices are shut for the Memorial Day holiday today. Many retail businesses are open, but you may want to call ahead before you visit your favorite shopping destination. That's news for WSYD and WPAQ.
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I'm allowed to go to picture shows. That is, if Nurse is feeling able. But we only go to Mickey Mouse. I'm not allowed Clark Gable. It's...

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Why, if I could use a lipstick and a powder puff, who knows, I might be Garbo in the rough.

0: tried to grab a little nap this afternoon, but there was a seal outside barking and making so much racket I couldn't even doze.
1: Seal? That was me out on the lawn rehearsing my songs for tonight.
0: No, kid.
1: I was limbering.
0: Didn't you catch that fish when I threw it out there? I thought the
1: way
0: you
1: leaped
0: for it.
1: Oh, well, you're sweet to think of me, Bob. It's really, really sweet of you. I appreciate it.
0: I don't, by the way, I don't want to, I sure don't. Oh, yeah, yeah.
1: By the way, I'll be right back.
0: I'm ready. Now, brown ord. Anyway. And by the way, I don't want you to have a stroke or anything, but I found out the combination to your wall safe.
1: I'm not worried. Doesn't worry me a bit, because if you open that safe, I'll fill your girdle so full of lead you'll never be able to swing and sway with Sammy Kaye again.
0: Well, I was just kidding, Bing. I wouldn't bother your safe. And I want to tell you, these last few days have been very nice at your house. I really got a kick when you blow your bugle every morning at 4 a.m. and everybody has to jump out of bed and squeeze Minute Maid orange juice for the San Francisco area.
1: Well, if you make a nice showing there, if you squeeze enough juice, why, you may get your room a lot cheaper.
0: Yeah. I must drop in again real soon.
1: Do that, Bob, and it's nice of you to drop in here at Fort Ord. I tell you, it's wonderful. It's really heartwarming that one of NBC's big stars is gracious and humble enough to pay a visit to a itty-bitty CBS program like this.
0: Oh, well, you often go slumming. And Bing. Bing. And Bing, no matter what impression I've given, I want everybody to know just how I feel about being your house guest.
1: Well, sing it to me, Bob. Do that.
0: I went broke in Monterey as guest in your house.
1: What are you beefing about? Didn't I give you a nice room with twin beds?
0: Yes. That was some fun. There was a twin in each one. It was

In Santiago, Chile, they ain't chilly at all. You pay a señorita a sociable call. Her folks are very friendly, they stick around close. From your first how do you do till your last adios. In Santiago, Chile, her hand touches yours and starts your heart a-burning, the temperature soars. But take a friendly warning and cool down the flame, unless you want the lady to take your name. A Chilean moon, a Chilean sigh, your heart goes up like fireworks the 4th of July. The night may be cool, but if you're no fool, then Chile isn't Chile as a rule. 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In Santiago, Chile, they ain't Chile no more.

The chill inside, your heart goes up like fireworks the 4th of July. The night may be cool, but if you're no fool, then chill isn't chilly as a rule. 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

0: It was best to leave you thus, dear. 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

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That pretty baby face, that bunch of style and grace, should be in Tiffany's window in a platinum jewel case. Hey there you, you get in Dutch, I'll let you look, but then you mustn't touch, 'cause it all belongs to me. Yes, here she comes, come on and meet. 100 pounds of what is mighty sweet, and it all belongs to me. She's got rosy cheeks, red hot lips, painted nails up on her fingertips, and it all belongs to me. Those lips that I desire are just like an electric wire. She kissed a tree last summer and started a forest fire. I'm in love with what she's got.